There's the Steve Miller Band and Rockin' Me. Hi there, it's Bird checking in on this Sunday. So glad you're here too. Lulu on the way now. Sly the Family Stone.

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0: Lulu and To Serve With Love. More of the music you know and love from the Guess Who, the Rolling Stones, and more set to roll next.
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Hi there, it's Bird serving things up for you on this Sunday. Bill Withers coming up now. England Dan and Sean

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0: Bill Withers and Lean On Me. We lead back into it with Fleetwood Mac, John Fred and his Playboy band, and more around the corner.
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0: Starbuck and Moonlight Feels Right. All right, the Yardbirds, Cornelius Brothers and Sister Rose, Jan and Dean and more on the way next.
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0: The Beatles from the Revolver era and Paperback Writer. On the way, Brothers Johnson, Linda Ronstadt, Hamilton Joe Frank, and Reynolds too.
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0: that time already. My name is Bird, and I must fly for today, but I will be back soon. Until then, do find, like, and follow me on Facebook and Instagram, Bird Radio. Bird with a Y would be honored and thrilled. More of the greatest music ever made is on the way next. Don't go far. Talk to you soon.
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My name is Dusty. So good to be with you again. There's Peter Frampton. Show me the way. Coming up, we're going to be getting in Sonny and Cher, The Geek Goes On, Benny and the Jets, Elton John.

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0: Vinny and the Jets, there's Elton John.
1: 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You find the fun, and snap, the job's a game.
0: 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A sailing crew competing in a race rescued a barn owl 70 miles from shore. 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An Amazon delivery drone dropped a package directly into a swimming pool. 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

0: Coming up for you after the break, I got a song for you that was released in 1970. It was recorded in Chicago and by a Canadian band, but it went to number one on the Billboard Hot 100 for 3 weeks. Coming up, it's the Guess Who.
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1: That was Earth, Wind, and Fire with Shining Star. And let's see, on the way, Cherry Hill Park from Billy Joe Royal. Kodachrome from Paul Simon. Van Morrison's Brown Eyed Girl. A lot of good stuff coming up. I am Dusty, and you know this one, don't you? Here's Baker Street from Jerry Rafferty.

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0: Dionne Warwick, Walk On By. Alrighty, well, I'll tell you what, it is that time of year again. So exciting. Across much of the Southwest, it's tarantula migration season. You get to see these big giant spiders crossing the road. It's just the males out looking for a female, so, you know, just leave them alone, let them go on about their business. I had a friend back in middle school that had a pet tarantula that he carried around with him. I was never into that kind of a furry pet myself.
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0: There's Kodachrome. That was by Paul Simon. Let's do our rule of etiquette for today as we get ready for the upcoming holiday season and you get invited to somebody's home. Proper etiquette, you take a gift to the hostess, and if you want to give her something that'll help, there is a book out from Good Housekeeping that has good housekeeping home skills to help them to, have all these little tips and tricks to master their domain. So you can get that book for them.
1: My grandmother had a saying that I've thought about recently, and it was, wanton waste will lead to woeful want.
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0: Let them in. There's Paul McCartney and Wings. And it's time to do another one of those tips on keeping us safe while we're dealing with those weirdos out there that we call humans. And if you're going to be away from home for an extended period of time, make sure it looks like somebody's there. Criminals know that people leave the light on over the stove or a kitchen sink. But if you use timers, leave a bedroom or bathroom light on when you're not home, that gives it a more lived-in appearance. Make it look like somebody's actually there when you're not.
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I'm Dusty. That was CCR. Who'll Stop the Rain? We got, Vanity Fair coming up. We got Bobby 4-4. We got Dobie Gray and a whole lot more. Here we go now with CC Rider. This one's from

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0: Nothing from nothing. There's Billy Preston. All right. This is, I don't know if you've been following the fight against Flock. The Flock cameras that are going up all over the place. A guy attended a San Diego City Council meeting dressed as Darth Vader. And he was there defending the use of Flock cameras as he put it, what the Emperor needs. What the Emperor needs, the Emperor gets. You know, we got to do this. We got to fight the rebel scum. We got to all this stuff. And he gave quite the speech dressed as Darth Vader. You know, some towns, some have started canceling their contracts on these things. They're finding that, you know, we really don't need the government sitting in the backseat of our car when we go on a date.
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1: All right, let's do our brain exercise for today. Trivia question here gets you thinking about our nation's history. Which battle marked the turning point of the American Civil War? Which battle marked the turning point of the American Civil War? 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I'll tell you coming up next.
2: 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After 7:30, we'll pick another member of the WCMY Birthday Club and give away a car wash coupon courtesy of Route 6 Pro Wash at LaSalle Street and Norris Drive in Ottawa. Again, that's after 7:30. Then after 8:30, we'll talk to Mindy McConaughey at Marquette Academy on the Marquette Minute. After 9 o'clock, we'll visit with Donna Reynolds from the Ottawa Visitors Center as we look back on the Debate Days events in Ottawa over the past couple of weeks. And then after 10 o'clock, we'll have our first Ottawa Elementary District 141 Schools Report. I'm Jay Lesore. 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

0: There's Otis Redding, the Dock of the Bay. Brain exercise trivia question. Ask this one. Which battle marked the turning point of the American Civil War? That was the Battle of Gettysburg.
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0: Daryl Hall and John Oates. That is Sarah's smile. All right, check this out. This Dutch TV host set a Guinness World Record driving 70.05 miles per hour in the world's fastest motorized shoe as a yellow clog. This person's driving 70 miles an hour in a shoe.
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0: You're so vain. There is Carly, Simon. Let's go back into history on this day and see if anything interesting happened. Go back to this date in 79 A.D. On this date in 79 A.D., Mount Vesuvius erupted, wiping out Pompeii and Herculaneum, killing thousands of people. Mount Vesuvius erupted this date, 79 A.D.
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Walker Brothers, Sun Ain't Gonna Shine Anymore. Coming up, Doobie Brothers, Marvin Gaye, Redbone, a bunch of other ones. I'm Dusty. Here's Everyday People from Sly and the Family.

0: There's Shy Lights. Oh, girl. I'll tell you what, I don't know, you've probably seen these e-scooters running around, kids on these little electric scooters, and, well, even adults using them in some places. And by 2024, there were roughly 80,000 injuries in the U.S. attributed to these things. And Consumer Reports, you know, they review things and they recommend different things. And they said after reviewing all the e-scooters and the injuries that go on, these, most of them are single vehicle injuries, so they're crashing on themselves, not hitting somebody else. Consumer Reports says they do not recommend any of the 13 electric scooters that are basically available at present.
1: It just smells like nostalgic breakfast memories. Hey, I'm Ellie.
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0: There's Marvin Gaye, Mercy, Mercy Me. Got a weird law here for you, this time from New York, where in New York City, jaywalking is legal. As long as you don't do it diagonal, you got to go straight across the shortest distance. Jaywalking is legal as long as it's not diagonal in New York.
1: 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Then after 8:30, we'll talk to Mindy McConaughey at Marquette Academy on the Marquette Minute. After 9 o'clock, we'll visit with Donna Reynolds from the Ottawa Visitors Center as we look back on the Debate Days events in Ottawa over the past couple of weeks. And then after 10 o'clock, we'll have our first Ottawa Elementary District 141 Schools Report. I'm Jay Lesore. 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

0: That was Harry Chapin, Cats in the Cradle. All right, well, I got a recall to tell you about. Tesla is recalling almost 3 million vehicles over concerns the doors may not open in an emergency, making you get stuck inside and, you know, become the meat inside the oven. But here's the good part for you, me, and the rest of us listening. It's the vehicles that they've sold to China. So they're going to put stickers on them to let them know they're dangerous. 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

0: Carefree Highway is the name of that one. It's done by Gordon Lightfoot. On the calendar for today, it's National Waffle Day. Or is it?
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0: There's Diana Ross. The song is called Upside Down. I didn't want to say Diana Ross was upside down. That would be... Anyway, I'm going to get out of here before I get upside down. Thank you for choosing to spend time with me and letting me be part of your day. Simon and Garfunkel are going to get you right back into the music here shortly, so don't go anywhere. Just keep it here all day long. It'll make for a better day. Maybe you can't choose what happens to you, but you can choose how you react to it. So make it a great day. It is your choice.
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0: 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Of course, yacht rock, a complete genre now. 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The dentist's office, actually. 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

0: of all time on the way. Hot Chocolate, great song. The Rolling Stones, and a hit from a guy who used to date the landlord of my son's apartment building while he was going to college. Just imagine you find out your landlord's Todd Rundgren's girlfriend. Hello, it's me. It's coming up.
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0: Rolling Stones on a Monday morning, checking entertainment news. The return to England of Harry and Meghan is not quite going as planned. Meghan Markle was supposed to return to television and join the cast of the TV show The Gentlemen on Netflix. Well, that's not going to happen. It seems backlash from viewers have just said, no. Netflix is rethinking that decision at this point. And we're sad to report on the passing of Shelley Fabre.
1: But I just sit and wait. I'd rather concentrate on Johnny and Jerry.
0: Passing away at the age of 82, Shelley Fabre, of course, famous from all those Elvis movies after she left the Donna Reed show. Fun fact about Shelley Fabre on her hit song Johnny Angel, Glenn Campbell played guitar. More of the greatest hits of all time coming up.
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0: This is America in the Morning from Westwood One. Good morning, I'm John Trout. It's Monday, August 24th, 2026. Here's what's coming up on America in the Morning.
1: The United States and Canada are officially in a trade war after weekend negotiations deteriorate. I'm John Stolness in Washington.
2: Fire authorities in Nevada responding to the Hawk Fire near Reno.
3: 800 personnel working on the incident.
2: I'm Clayton Neville.
4: They would love to make a deal.
5: Iran's president has defended a memorandum of understanding with the U.S. I'm Rika Ann Garcia.
6: The editor-in-chief of Stars and Stripes says that the Pentagon has fired him. I'm Lisa Dwyer.
0: Secret meeting between the Democrat leader of the House and President Trump's son-in-law. The latest from Wall Street, with important reports released this week. And strike up the band, the Boston Symphony Orchestra, in a labor dispute. All ahead on America in the Morning. Now, 7 after. President Trump's optimism about a trade deal with Canada was shattered over the weekend after it seemed a trade agreement was at hand. Canadian Prime Minister Mark Carney says last-minute changes by the Trump administration forced him to pull out. John Stolness has a recap from Washington.
1: On Friday, President Trump told reporters he felt good about the chances of a deal getting done.
4: I've dealt with the prime minister. I've got a good relationship. And, yeah, we have to take care of our farmers. The farmers are very important to me. And the deal with Canada is moving along, and we should be able to have a deal with Canada.
1: But with just 1 hour to go before a midnight deadline when new U.S. tariffs against Canadian goods was set to go into effect, Prime Minister Carney instructed his team to walk away from the negotiating table. And in a press conference on Saturday, Carney said the Trump administration's negotiators did not present them with a fair deal.
7: In recent days, the United States proposed new terms that were uneconomic, unfair, and undermined the net benefits for Canada and called into question the reliability of any deal. In short, they asked too much and they offered too little.
1: Speaking in French to a reporter, Carney said through a translator that the Trump team made demands on changing Canadian culture,
8: including threats on the French language and Quebec culture and Canadian culture. That is not acceptable. That would never be acceptable.
1: Carney admitted his tone was one of war, a trade war.
7: Because we're attacked. You're at war when you get attacked. We got attacked.
1: Trump responded on Truth Social, saying Canada wants the benefits of being a U.S. state without being one. As a result of the breakdown in negotiations, 50% tariffs on certain Canadian goods are in effect. That includes dairy items, alcoholic products, building materials, and even hockey equipment. Carney announced Canada will impose reciprocal tariffs on certain U.S. goods, dollar for dollar. U.S. Trade Representative Jameson Greer on Fox News says Canada has taken advantage of the U.S. for too long.
9: As President Trump has introduced a trade policy to reshore American production and protect American jobs, two countries have retaliated against the United States, the People's Republic of China and Canada.
1: Carney has spent most of the year planning for an economic future more independent of the United States. The Trump administration has bristled at Carney's outreach to China as a trade partner. American consumers will see the costs of certain Canadian goods go up as a result, and Carney warned his countrymen that prices will be negatively affected on their end as well. John Stolness, Washington.
0: Nevada Governor Joe Lombardo has declared a state of emergency as a fast-moving wildfire is now forcing tens of thousands of people in the Reno area to evacuate. A major highway through the area is shut down and thousands more without power. Correspondent Clayton Neville reports the Hawk Fire is still 0% contained.
2: 42,000 people ordered to evacuate as the Hawk Fire approached Reno. More than 45,000 others in the zone of potential evacuations. Authorities told reporters during a weekend press conference that the human-caused blaze grew rapidly Saturday night, despite efforts to contain it. That blaze began near Verde in the Somerset community northwest of Reno. U.S. Forest Service Incident Commander Shane Ackerson told reporters six people were injured.
3: We can confirm that we have three civilian, injuries. As well as three responder injuries as well.
2: Ackerson said that the emergency responders are working 24/7.
3: We have 800 personnel working on the incident, and we are working and engaged 24 hours a day and foresee doing that for the foreseeable future. with both ground and aviation resources.
2: Authorities in Washoe County say that evacuees will have access to temporary shelter. More than 5,000 power outages reported as crews work to contain the fire. Nevada Governor Joe Lombardo declared a state of emergency for Washoe County. The governor urged residents to pay attention and to heed all warnings.
10: Quite often when we deal with individuals in evacuation orders and emergencies, as you can imagine, they're not. Some are in fear, some are not in fear, and they think they can ride it out. But when you can provide them the facts and the reality of the situation, it makes it that much easier for our police personnel and our fire personnel to ensure their safety.
2: Nearly 10,000 customers were without power in Washoe County on Sunday, down from 60,000 on Saturday. Portions of U.S. 395, a major highway in the area, were closed because of the fire. I'm Clayton Neville.
0: 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Defiant Iran faces new sanctions from the U.S. when America in the Morning continues after these messages.
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0: This is America in the Morning. Summer heat is still upon us. Where things will be sizzling today, from AccuWeather.com meteorologist LaTroy Thornton.
15: A rather expansive swath of the nation, from Mississippi and Arkansas through Texas and western portions of the plains. Much of the Rocky Mountain states and all but near coastal California faces a hot start through the week, with high temperatures of at least 5 to 15 degrees above historical averages expected, thanks to a zone of high pressure parked over the southwest. This feature will help to promote sunshine for the most part, but a good bit of heat as well. And as the hot conditions continue this week, the risk for heat-related illnesses among sensitive groups only continues to grow, as will an already higher than average risk for fires across much of this area. This includes an area of extreme heat expected to develop from the deserts of Southern California toward Las Vegas and into southwestern Arizona, where high temperatures are expected to reach 110 degrees or more at times this week, even near 120 around Death Valley, threatening daily record highs at times. Afternoon monsoon thunderstorms redevelop from portions of Arizona and New Mexico, northward into Nevada, eastern Idaho, western Colorado, as well as Wyoming, with a risk for thunderstorms to turn severe from northeastern Colorado through eastern North Dakota and much of western Minnesota, with a risk for hail and strong wind gusts. A separate risk for showers and some thunderstorms stretches from western Iowa southward, and especially from Arkansas to the central Gulf Coast, but also eastward through Florida and into the coastal Carolinas, with a couple of thundershowers spreading across portions of New York and northern New England today, as much of the Great Lakes region and the Ohio Valley ends up with comfortably low humidity instead. In Seneca Falls, New York, some sun gives way to a couple of thundershowers today, the high 67. For Yuma, Arizona, today brings a good deal of sun and a high of 109. That's the nation's weather. I'm AccuWeather.com meteorologist LaTroy Thornton.
0: 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Iran continues to defy the United States despite crippling sanctions being threatened by the Trump administration, with the Iranian parliament announcing they've advanced plans to charge a service fee for ships traversing the Strait of Hormuz, and Iran's president saying a U.S. memorandum is the best path out of the stalled war. Correspondent Rika Ann Garcia reports that Treasury Secretary Scott Bessent will hold a news conference today to discuss new sanctions.
4: They would love to make a deal, but they're not ready to make the right deal, in my opinion.
5: Iran's president has defended a memorandum of understanding with the U.S. as the best way to end a stalled conflict. He emphasizes the agreement aligns with Iran's dignity and interests. The deal that was signed in June aimed to end the war and reach a nuclear accord, but key issues remain unresolved. Meanwhile, Iran's new security chief warned neighboring countries against supporting U.S. sanctions, threatening retaliation.
4: They have no navy, they have no air force, they are not paying their soldiers, they're not paying their police, they have 350% inflation, so we're just going to sort of see what happens, and we have total control, as you know, of the border. We have total control, if you look at the blockade, we have total control of that entire region.
5: I'm Rika Ann Garcia.
0: Both Republicans and Democrats have more questions after reports surfaced from the New York Times that Democrat House Minority Leader Hakeem Jeffries and Jared Kushner, President Trump's son-in-law, met privately in recent weeks. Jeffries and Kushner discussed an array of topics, including possible areas of common ground. While Kushner does not have an official role in the Trump administration, he has remained deeply involved, especially on issues related to foreign policy, Ukraine, the Middle East, and Iran, and continues to serve as an outside advisor to the president. House Speaker Mike Johnson, talking with Fox News, downplayed the Kushner-Jeffries meeting, saying that Kushner has interests in a lot of things. The Times said the two men reportedly discussed housing, immigration, and the cost of living as potential areas of collaboration, and a Democrat-led House of Representatives. 19 after. A warning for pet owners after a dog food recall. That and business headlines when America in the Morning continues after these messages.
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0: It's 21 after. America in the Morning continues. If you're a dog owner, check your pet food. Thousands of cases of canned dog food sold in the U.S. and Canada were recalled over potential metal contamination. According to Fox News, From Family Foods is recalling roughly 5,800 cases of two wet dog food products after receiving complaints of metal contamination, according to a company announcement posted by the Food and Drug Administration. From Turkey Pate Wet Dog Food and From Dinner Classics Milo's Meatloaf Pate, both being pulled. The products were distributed through neighborhood pet stores and online retailers across the U.S. and Canada. Wall Street may be waiting for signs of how to proceed following the weekend that saw new tariffs on some Canadian goods kicked in and Canada walking away from negotiations with the U.S. over what it called unfair demands. Wall Street will get key updates this week on closely watched measures for consumer confidence and inflation. The latest consumer confidence report from business group The Conference Board will be released tomorrow. Wall Street expectations are that the report will show confidence in the U.S. economy falling again in August after slipping in July. Wall Street will get another important inflation update on Wednesday when the U.S. releases its report on personal consumption expenditures. Damian Troisi has more in your financial report.
1: I'm Damian Troisi, and this is the AP Markets Report. Stocks rose on Wall Street Friday. The S&P 500 index rose 0.4%. The Dow rose 1%, and the NASDAQ Composite rose 0.4%. Ross Stores gained ground and helped lead the market higher. It reported stronger profit and revenue for the latest quarter than analysts expected. The broader market gained ground despite a jumpy bonds market that put pressure on stocks. Bond yields held relatively steady in the Treasury market. That helped keep financial markets calm. Oil prices rose. Stocks rose throughout much of Europe and Asia. Oil prices also continued rising. The gains closed out a shaky week that still resulted in weekly losses for every major index. Damian Troisi, New York.
0: And from Hollywood, California's Attorney General is expected to ask Paramount to divest some cable channels and commit to keeping its movie studio separate from Warner Brothers before he signs off on the $81 billion merger. That according to the Wall Street Journal. It's 26 past. The Boston Musicians Association, giving a whole new meaning to Strike Up the Band when America in the Morning continues after these messages.
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0: 26 after now. This is America in the Morning. The Boston Musicians Association authorized a strike for the first time in its orchestra's history, but hours later said it would extend their plans for 48 hours after their three-year contract expired. Correspondent Donna Warder has the latest.
1: The Boston Symphony Orchestra and its musicians have agreed to extend their collective bargaining agreement by 48 hours. The musicians' three-year contract had been set to expire right before midnight Sunday, and the union representing musicians authorized a strike. Orchestra members have never gone on strike in the BSO's 145-year history. The orchestra and management have had strained relations since the BSO decided in March to force out music director Andras Nelson's next summer. After 13 seasons, I'm Donna Warder.
0: The Pentagon has fired the Stars and Stripes top editor, publisher, and reporter. Correspondent Lisa Dwyer reports the military newspaper publisher Max Lederer is voicing censorship fears following the move by the government.
2: The editor-in-chief of Stars and Stripes says that the Pentagon has fired him, as well as the newspaper's publisher and a reporter. Eric Slavin cited an interview he gave in which he objected to any potential censorship by the U.S. military. The newspaper's publisher, who announced his impending retirement days ago, was also dismissed. The military newspaper is partly funded by the Pentagon, but has a long legacy of editorial independence. Slavin says he stands by the principle that the Stars and Stripes must remain editorially independent. I'm Lisa Dwyer.
0: America in the Morning for Monday, August 24th, 2026 is produced by Jeff McKay. I'm John Trout. This is Westwood One.
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11: NBC News Radio. I'm Tammy Trujillo. Canadian Prime Minister Mark Carney says Canada is at war with the U.S. after trade talks with the Trump administration fell apart. U.S. tariffs against a wide range of Canadian goods went into effect early Saturday after negotiators for both sides failed to reach an agreement. The U.S. is putting new, tougher sanctions on Iran. Treasury Secretary Scott Bessent says he'll hold a news conference today to lay out the economic pressures the administration plans to impose on Iran and its key allies. President Trump referred to it as an economic D-Day for the Islamic Republic. NAACP President Derek Johnson's condemning reports that the Navy is considering renaming the USS Doris Miller after President Trump. Johnson called the alleged discussions an insult to military service members and the legacy of Miller, a Black World War II hero who earned the Navy Cross for his actions during the attack on Pearl Harbor. Tammy Trujillo, NBC News Radio.
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19: This is your LaSalle County weather forecast. For your Monday and a quick look through Tuesday night, we'll have a mostly sunny day today with a high near 78. Mostly clear tonight, low around 57. Your Tuesday, more of the same. Mostly sunny with a high near 80 and a low around 64 under partly cloudy skies. And that is your LaSalle County weather forecast for your Monday.

0: 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It's time once again for RFD Illinois. 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
1: I'm Rita Frazier. Over the weekend, DeLoss, we talked about Jonathan Griffel, a Macoupin County farmer. We talked about his Chamber of Commerce involvement, president of Carlinville Chamber of Commerce, but he's also a cattle feeder, and he's a cattle producer in that part of the state. And we talked to him on Friday about, wow, what do you think? Not only with the Joslyn Tyson plant closing, but of course, the headlines on Friday, DeLoss.
0: The headlines on Friday. I got a text early that said cattle market should be fun to watch, and I thought, oh boy, what happened now? So I went and found the post that beef will be brought in without import tariff quotas and will be sold at 25% less than domestic beef, which partly was said to lower prices, you know, help the consumers, but also was mentioned in there to the need to rebuild the beef herd. And I don't see how you undercut domestic producers and strengthen the beef herd. And I know other people have had similar comments since Friday morning.
1: It's tough out there for sure. And hopefully Washington's listening.
0: Yeah. I just remember the line from Rains in Arizona when John Goodman said, haven't we enough to contend with? So, more, we'll certainly talk more about that this week. This is RFD Illinois.
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3: Back on RFD Illinois, I'm Rita Frazier. The deadline is quickly approaching for farmers and landowners to make changes to their new base acres under last year's tax bill that added 30 million base acres for Arkin PLC. RFD Washington correspondent Matt Kay reports.
4: The new base acres could generate hundreds of millions a year in added payments for farmers enrolled in Arkin PLC. And Farm Production and Conservation Undersecretary Richard Fordyce says there's little landowners need to do before an end-of-the-month deadline to update their notification.
5: Landowners really don't need to do anything if once they got that notification that those additional acres looked correct, want to accept them.
4: But if they want to make changes, they still can.
5: The only thing that folks would want to do is if they looked at that notification, maybe they have questions about that, then they need to go into the local FSA office before August 31st.
4: And discuss possible changes. The 2026 expansion is the first net increase since 2002, with more coverage in Arkin PLC, helping farmers manage price and revenue volatility in the absence of a new farm bill. Soybeans are expected to see the largest payment increase, with corn reaping $400 million to $600 million-plus in new payments based on last year's market conditions. Missouri, Minnesota, the Dakotas, and Texas are expected to see the biggest gains. For the RFD Radio Network, Matt Kay, Washington.
3: Thanks, Matt. On Friday morning, I talked to Jonathan Griffel, grain and cattle producer in Macoupin County, as producers and the industry digesting all the news impacting beef.
6: Well, it's a couple hits. So we had the Tyson plant closure announced earlier this week, and it's a closure, but it's really a restructuring away from where we're at. If you start digging into the details, they're closing down a number of plants, and they're shifting their focus to Texas, maybe labor, whatever reasons they're doing that, being sold as a shutdown, but it's really shifting it. And that raises the transportation costs on our side of it. And really, it cuts into what auction barns would be willing to pay for animals, things like that, because we don't have that local processor anymore. And then we get news this morning that we're going to drop tariffs on importing beef in an attempt to bring down consumer prices. And that's incredibly frustrating because I remember 6 years ago, whenever I was getting $1.19 a pound for my beef, there was no emphasis to increase tariffs or do anything at that point to help a cattle producer. So why are we doing it whenever it's the only major commodity that Illinois grows right now that adjusted for inflation for the last 50 years is the only one that's actually keeping up right now? And that's because we're seeing record high numbers. It took a screwworm virus, and it took the smallest cattle herd in history for us to get inflation adjusted prices for our livestock. And now we're coming up with reasons to import.
3: More with Jonathan Griffel of Macoubin County on today's RFD Livestock Report. As he mentioned, that blow of the announcement from President Trump on tariffs was after the market was trying to digest the closure of the Tyson plant in Joslyn. The LaShawnkey on Profit Watch last week caught up with Jake Fidler at Fairview Livestock Auction to talk about the first Packer Day sale after the Joslyn announcement. How did things go? What was he hearing? How did it impact bottom line?
7: On the fed cattle, we had 220 heads a day, and the fed cattle consisted of 125 head of those. We're going to probably call that thing 10 to 15 lower than last week, which is kind of what we unfortunately were thinking it would be.
0: What are other options, you know, to eventually take fed cattle?
7: Right. You know, I think there's still a lot of uncertainty on that. You know, we don't know. You got everybody in the countries and the sale barns, and everybody's kind of jostling around right now trying to reach out to different plants that maybe they didn't go to. We're, I guess, kind of hoping maybe Tyson in the next couple, 3 weeks will maybe come back to some of these things and come back to the area and try to maybe send those cattle to some other plants. Iowa's got the Tama plant. You got Aurora. I think the uncertainty is going to be here for 2, 3, 4 weeks, maybe 2 months, quite honestly.
3: 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You can also start at your local county farm bureau. Back with more in a moment.
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0: Welcome back to RFD Illinois. I'm DeLaShawnkey. Well, grain and soybean futures had quite a move last week. December corn gained 25 and a quarter cents. March gained 24 and a half. And at least at the start of the overnights, even more moves higher. At December corn at better than 520 early in the overnights. November beans were up 47. January up 46 from Friday to Friday. And Kansas City wheat was up 2. Chicago December wheat was up 6 3/4. Spring wheat was up 20 and a quarter cents for the week. December corn's been up 6 times in the last 8 days, highest level since back in 2023. Will a surprisingly low number from last week's crop tour have an impact on prices? We'll certainly talk about that a lot on RFD Profit Watch later in the day. We'll also talk weather and the National Weather Service office in Lincoln. released its summary of some flash flooding that took place on the 13th through the 15th. That was when the microburst came in and created all sorts of havoc in its path. Some of the rainfall amounts, this is over a three-day stretch. Champaign County, Fisher on 136 had almost 8.25 inches. Rantoul, just east of there, had 7.16. Just north of Urbana, 6.75 inches. We had Muhammad at 6.75. And Tolono, as you move a little farther south, about 5.25. Homer, southeast of Champaign, just shy of 5 inches. We had another case last week where there was a system north of St. Joe that just all of a sudden sat around the Royal area north of 74, had about 4 inches of rain. How do systems just sit? They feel like they're moving, then all of a sudden they just stop and they just dump rain on a certain spot. I asked that last Friday to Kyle Dickens, meteorologist up in the Quad Cities at KWQC-TV.
12: We are usually sitting in a very hot and humid environment where the thunderstorm energy is so great that it doesn't take much to get a storm to develop. Where come spring and early summer, you have to have a storm system moving in, and that gets storms to spark off. They usually move pretty fast because they have a cold front pushing them through, or there's upper level winds that are pushing them through. What we get this time of year is we get these storms where something as little as a little wind shift convergence in one area could spark a storm. And there's not really a storm system to move that. It's just got the prevailing winds. And if those prevailing winds are pretty calm, all that thing's going to sit there parked over top of you until it dies out. Then it becomes a chain reaction. You get one storm to develop, it collapses, and get the outflow from that to spark new storms. It's chaotic, and that has been our summer, it seems like, as we've had a lot of these instances like that where you get one of these storms to develop. It just takes in all that energy, sits there, and dumps 4 to 6 inches of rain in one area. And, boy, we have seen some of that. We saw it Wednesday. And the flash flooding concerns, I mean, certainly are there when you get that type of setup.
0: Kyle Dickens, KWQC-TV, from Friday's chat. Well, the Illinois State Fair is complete. What makes the State Fair such a great event year after year? Is it the rides? Is it the food? Is it the entertainment? Eventually, it comes down to people. Like Mary Lou Kruger from Sangamon County and has been cooking at the fairgrounds now for 42 years. Most of that in the 4-H stand.
13: Well, I was a high school kid and needed a summer job. And so my sophomore year, I started as an employee. The next Illinois State Fair, the manager didn't come back, and our county extension advisor looked at me and said, "You're it."
0: Oh, wow.
13: Oh, okay. And so that's how it became. I started showing in 1976 in Building 30. That's where our county 4-H show was held every year in July because our county extension office was in Building 30.
0: Oh, really?
13: Yeah, our office, our county office was in where Illinois Beef Association is now.
0: Interesting.
13: So our county events were here in Building 30 at the Illinois State Fairgrounds.
0: Gotcha. So I was thinking that for some locals, the state fair is in August, but there's more memories of the fairgrounds beyond that.
13: Oh,
0: so
13: sure.
0: You were here all the time.
13: I've been here since I was 8 when I joined the 4-H program here in Sangamon County.
0: Any idea what you were cooking at first?
13: Hot dogs?
0: How the same, if some of it's the same and maybe some of it's a little different?
13: The menu was simple. It was pulled pork barbecue, Italian beef, breakfast sandwich, biscuits and gravy. And then as society has changed, you know, we added the chicken sandwich, the chicken wrap, and all of that good stuff. And then when we had the leak 4 years ago and the food stand was condemned and we moved to the tent, and then we went to the Vosa's stand because they gave us the red shed beside the food stand is the original Vosa's corn dog stand. Mm. And then last year we got our remodel. Thanks to Rebecca Clark, our Illinois State Fair manager, this Department of Ag director, Jerry Costello, pulled out the stops and gave us the Cadillac.
0: Oh, nice.
13: So we've got epoxy floors, LED lighting, and kudos to their crew and all of the trades here at the Illinois State Fairgrounds because they did a phenomenal job on our remodel.
0: You probably had some time even after that first year where you said, you know what, I'm not going to do that anymore. What has kept you coming back Especially year after year after year.
13: 42 years of cooking. It's the friendships that we made by staying in Building 29. Mm-hmm. I'm seeing kids that I was in 4-H with that I showed here with at the Illinois State Fair. I'm now holding their grandbabies. And it's those lifelong friends that we see each other

0: With the RFD Ag Market Summary for this Monday morning, I'm Jim Taylor. Corn higher, beans higher, wheat finishing Friday slightly lower. September corn closing 483 and three quarters, up a nickel. December corn up 5, 508 and a half. March corn 523 and a half, up 5 and a quarter. September beans closing 1225, up 4 and a quarter. November beans up 3, 1239 and a half. January beans 1253 and three quarters, up 2 and a quarter. September wheat finishing 681 and a half, down 1 and a quarter. December wheat down 3 quarters, 699 and a quarter. March wheat 716 and a half, down 3 quarters. September bean meal 317.70, up $2. And September bean oil on Friday 69.35, down $1.83. Current electronic overnight trading: September corn up 9 3/4. December corn up 10 1/2. March corn 533 1/2, up a dime. September beans in the overnight down 3. November beans down 5 1/4. January beans 1248 1/4, down 5 1/2. September wheat in the overnight up 10 1/2. December wheat up 10. March wheat 725 3/4, up 9 1/4. Outside markets this morning: October Brent crude oil 93.27, down $1.12. The October gold contract 46.5280, up 7.70. Livestock trade from Friday: August feeders 334.75, down 55 cents. September feeder cattle 329.02, up a dime. August live cattle 223.05, down 30 cents. October live cattle 217.92, down 7 cents. October lean hogs 80.87, up 65 cents. December lean hogs 71.52, up 77 cents. Illinois direct barrels and gilts trading steady on Friday, 57 to 67. And this is the RFD Radio Network.
1: This is early morning weather report for Monday from meteorologist Paul Otto for listeners on the RFD Radio Network. High pressure from Canada will continue to provide the stability for the region that we enjoyed over the weekend and at least through tomorrow, to supply the lower humidity levels until about Wednesday morning, with things first changing over western parts of the state. At that point, central and eastern parts will feel the increasing humidity levels by about midday on Wednesday, and that it will then literally stick around until right before kickoff of Friday Night Lights. And this increase in humidity for the middle of this week does coincide with increased rain chances by late Wednesday morning, first over northern parts of the state, where up to a quarter inch of rain will be reaching areas along I-55 as we work towards late Wednesday afternoon as well, before stalling out and then drying up shortly after sunset, somewhere between I-70 and I-64, and mainly over eastern parts of the state. In those areas is where it's probably going to finish up on Wednesday evening, although precipitation will only reach towards normal levels for northeast and central parts of the state, as this is the only source of precipitation for the week, therefore below normal elsewhere. Behind it, another reinforcing shot of cooler arrives for the looks like the late part of next week, and therefore looks like about 5 degrees below normal as we head into Friday Night Lights. But things do change as we come to this coming weekend. Things not as kind as this weekend that we just finished up with, as a bubble of heat will be coming our way for next weekend. High humidity levels, and it looks like the beginning of yuck over northwestern portions of the state where it first shows up on Saturday morning. Then it includes the rest of the state in a renewed muggy affair on Saturday afternoon and remains that way until late Wednesday night. This has been Freeze Notice. Meteorologist Paul Otto for the RFD Radio Network.
2: Cattle closed mostly higher Friday. Soybeans, corn, and hogs were up. I'm John Perkins with a Brownfield Market Update. Speed wins. That's why Stein is focused on delivering higher-yielding genetics faster than the competition, and why they release more new Enlist E3 lines than any other company. Stein has yield. Soybeans and corn are both up on solid demand and lower yield expectations. September beans are up 4 1/4 at 1225. November was 3 higher at 1239 and a half. September corn was up 5 at 483 and 3 quarters. December was 5 higher at 508 and a half. Live cattle were mostly higher and feeders were up, seeing a technical recovery. October live, the exception, was down 7 at 217.92. December was up 22 at 218.50. September feeders were a dime higher at 329.02. And oversold, October hogs were up 65 at 80.87. December lean was up 77 cents at 71.52. Now here's Megan Grebner with your full look at the cash livestock markets.

0: Megan?
1: Thanks, John. There has been a relatively light direct cash cattle business throughout the week. Live deals have ranged from $223 to $227. Dress business in the north has been at mostly $355 to $356, with a few marked at $358. Both are below the prior week's business. Estimated cattle slaughter was 99,000 head Friday, down 1,000 on the week and down about 2,000 on the year. The cash hog market continues to struggle with consistency. Processors have leverage and are moving needed numbers at their pace. Demand is the primary driver for this market. While there continues to be some bright spots, there are still lingering concerns about long-term strength. The industry is also monitoring availability of market-ready hogs and hog weights. Estimated hog slaughter for Friday was 454,000 head. That's up 34,000 on the week and up about 500 on the year. With John Perkins, I'm Megan Grebner for Brownfield.
2: That's all the time we have for RFD Illinois. Rita, hot dogs, armor hot dogs. What do kids put on armor hot dogs? You know, in that line where it says even peanut butter too?
3: They certainly do.
2: Have you ever done that?
3: I have not, but I'm not afraid of it. I will. I'm a peanut butter fan to the point where I will put peanut butter on various things. I've never tried it. Are you up for it?
2: Not only am I up for it, but spreads pretty easily on a bun. You know, I'm not saying peanut butter and mustard. I'm just not saying that. But peanut
3: You're
2: butter.
3: Just saying peanut butter.
2: Not too
3: plain.
2: Shabby. Yeah, not too shabby. All right, thanks for joining us. I'm DeLoss Yonke.
3: I'm Rita Frazier. Have a great Monday.
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9: NBC News Radio, I'm Tammy Trujillo. The U.S. is set to impose tough new sanctions on Iran. Details from Lisa Carton.
10: Treasury Secretary Scott Bessent says he'll hold a news conference Monday to lay out the economic pressures the administration plans to impose on Iran and its key allies. The White House described the measures as the toughest sanctions in history. President Trump referred to it as an economic D-Day for the Islamic Republic. I'm Lisa Carton.
9: Canadian Prime Minister Mark Carney says Canada's at war with the U.S. after trade talks collapsed with the Trump administration. Jim Forbes has that story.
11: U.S. tariffs against a wide range of Canadian goods went into effect early Saturday after negotiators from both sides failed to reach an agreement. On Saturday morning, Carney gave a speech to Canadians calling the U.S. terms, quote, a bad deal, and claimed, quote, America has changed and that sometimes its signature is written in pencil. Carney said, quote, we are not prepared to compromise Canada's sovereignty, and added, quote, you're at war when you're attacked. And we got attacked. I'm Jim Forbes.
9: The American Federation of Teachers has launched a national back-to-school boycott of Target. The AFT says it's boycotting the retailer for not condemning ICE operations in Minnesota, where Target's headquarters is based. Target declined to comment on the boycott itself, noting it has no cooperative agreements or relationships with ICE. A humanoid robot developed by Chinese smartphone maker Honor beat the 100-meter world record held by Usain Bolt. China's state broadcaster reported that the robot ran the 100-meter dash in 9.32 seconds. The robot named Lightning reached a peak speed of 14.5 meters per second during a test event for the second humanoid World Robot Games in Beijing Saturday. The run beat the 9.58-second men's 100-meter world record set by Bolt in 2009. 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A class action lawsuit's been filed alleging that the Oura Ring fitness tracker doesn't actually track users' sleep as advertised. Rob Martier reports.
0: The complaint, filed August 20th, states that Oura cannot measure brain electrical activity, eye movements, muscle tone, or other signals. The suit alleges Oura's AI models are doing guesswork based on improper inputs and are taking advantage of desperate consumers who struggle with sleep. The suit claims that Oura engaged in fraudulent advertising, unjust enrichment, breach of express and implied warranties, and violations of California's unfair competition law. I'm Rob Martier.
9: The top Democrat in the House and a top outside advisor to the Trump administration are reportedly looking for common ground. House Minority Leader Hakeem Jeffries recently met with President Trump's son-in-law Jared Kushner in Manhattan to look for possible areas of cooperation. There were no exact details about what was discussed, but sources told the New York Times part of the discussion focused on housing, immigration, and cost of living issues. There's a special lunar event happening this week, and NASA's turning it into a science experiment. Bree Tennis has details.
12: The next full moon will also have a partial lunar eclipse, and that will make the moon look red, but it's just an illusion. The Sturgeon moon will reach peak illumination just after 9 p.m. on the West Coast on August 27th. No special equipment needed to watch the moon orbit through Earth's shadow. Just look up. And while you're doing that, NASA will use orbiters to measure rapid surface temperature shifts on the moon. They say that data will help them engineer future lunar habitats. I'm Bree Tennis.
9: The CW will no longer air the Miss USA and Miss Teen USA pageants. Miss Teen USA was set to air on the CW Wednesday, followed by Miss USA this Thursday. Both pageants will now stream on Queen Beauty Network. The CW didn't explain why the network dropped the competitions. Tammy Trujillo, NBC News Radio.
13: The FDA has upgraded a frozen blueberry recall to its most serious classification. The recalled product, sold at Publix supermarkets, was initially pulled from shelves in early July. Customers are being urged not to eat the blueberries and to either throw them away or get a refund. A Class 1 recall means there is a reasonable probability that consuming the product could cause serious health consequences or death. In Texas, UTSA had to delay the start of classes recently due to a cybersecurity breach. Experts say we should not be surprised that the bad guys are targeting schools now.
14: Cybercrime goes toward where there's money to steal. University systems are a wealth of money.
13: Former FBI agent Eric Voykun says this is proof that the bad guys are getting better.
14: Now we have AI automatic cyber attacks, and things are accelerating at a almost terrifying pace. It should be a wake-up call to everybody who is storing personally identifiable information and financial information.
13: And the removal of temporary protected status for Haitians has led to the closure of two healthcare agencies in South Florida. Home Care Association of Florida Director Denise Bellevue warns the staffing shortages may affect the quality of patient care, especially in underserved areas.
15: I think about all the individuals they were serving in their homes that now may not be able to manage in their homes and will have to go to a higher level of care, you know, perhaps a nursing home.
13: The two agencies closed their doors after losing more than 80 TPS holders.
15: 85 of their 86 caregivers were all caught up in the Haitian TPS termination. Then they felt like we don't have a way to take care of the patient, and they closed.
13: And Walmart has raised its outlook for the year after posting quarterly sales that beat Wall Street estimates. This after a strong quarter of e-commerce growth and tariff refunds. The retail giant said revenue rose 5.9% in its fiscal second quarter, with e-commerce sales jumping 23% globally. I'm Monica Nelson with your consumer and business news.
16: Week 2 of the NFL preseason closed out with the Titans beating the Seahawks last night. There was a bad injury for Seattle in that game. Second round pick safety Bud Clark suffered a broken ankle. He could miss the entire season. Raiders running back Ashton Jeanty went down during a practice yesterday. According to reports, the Raiders believe it's an ankle sprain. The Browns have lost pass rusher Alex Wright for the season. He suffered an Achilles injury. And the Chargers have put center Tyler Biadasz on season-ending injury reserve with a torn ACL. Sunday baseball included another win for the Dodgers. Their 80th of the season and their 6th in a row. They blanked the Pirates 4-0 behind the pitching of Blake Snell, manager Dave Roberts.
17: I thought the ball was coming out well. Velocity was up. So, yeah, all around good outing, and, you know, it was hot today. So it was just good to see Blake be efficient.
16: The Dodgers are a game behind the Brewers in the race for baseball's best record. Milwaukee lost to Atlanta 4-2 in baseball's annual Little League Classic game. I'm Matt McCoy.
18: A mix of late summer heat and thunderstorms will shape the weather across much of the country today. Storms are expected to pop up from the plains into parts of the Midwest and Great Lakes, with a few bringing heavy rain, gusty winds, and localized flooding through the afternoon. Temperatures will stay plenty warm across most areas. Expect 70s across the Pacific Northwest and parts of the Northern Tier, with 80s across much of the Midwest. Widespread 90s continues across the South, while portions of Texas and the desert Southwest once again climb into the 100s. Hot and dry weather also keeps wildfire concerns elevated across the interior West, with smoke from active fires potentially creating hazy skies and reduced air quality downwind. Hawaii stays warm and breezy in the low to mid 80s with passing showers, while Alaska remains cooler with highs mainly in the 50s and 60s and scattered rain. That's your national forecast. I'm Chris Powers.
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19: An accident in South Ottawa shortly before 3 a.m. on Saturday damaged Ameren equipment and caused a power outage. An Ameren boom truck traveling northbound on 1st Avenue with the boom extended damaged multiple power lines from the 1600 block of 1st Avenue to McKinley Road and then continued northbound, making contact with the overhead traffic lights mounted on the north and east corners of 1st Avenue and McKinley Road. Mediacom cable lines were also damaged in that incident. Estimated 2,000 Ameren and Mediacom customers were impacted. Traffic lights on 1st Avenue at McKinley Road and the Southtown Mall entrance blinked red, creating a four-way stop situation at both intersections through the weekend. Construction kicking off today on I-39 at the US 52 interchange in LaSalle County. The work consists of patching the interchange ramps and the pavement on 52 before the I-39 bridge crossing. 52 and all ramps will remain open through the project, but traffic may be relocated along the shoulders to accommodate the work zone. That project expected to wrap up in October. The Illinois State Police and the Federal Bureau of Investigation have a new lead regarding the kidnapping and murder of Tammy J. Zawicki. Sunday marked the 34th anniversary of Tammy's disappearance. Her case remains active as agencies continue exploring new leads, examining some 200 pieces of evidence, and retesting items with modern DNA technology. Tammy was reportedly last seen with her vehicle on Interstate 80 at mile marker 83 in LaSalle County between 310 and 4 in the afternoon of August 23rd, 1992, bound for college in Grinnell, Iowa, where she was expected to arrive that evening. Later that day, Tammy's car, a 1985 white Pontiac T1000, was found by an Illinois State Police trooper and marked as being abandoned. On September 1, 1992, her body was found along Interstate 44 in southwest Missouri. Special agents are looking for information about a person who may have a connection with the unknown truck driver. Teresa Terry Vega Balinski was known to hitchhike and may have been traveling with the unknown suspect at some point prior to Tammy's death. Balinski would have been 32 years old at the time of Tammy's death. She passed away in 2014 at the age of 54. Balinski is not a suspect, but a person of interest. Special agents are looking for information about Balinski from the late 1980s through the mid-1990s. Balinski has ties to cities in California. Anyone with information is asked to call 1-800-CALL-FBI. Motorcycle crash on Interstate 39 near Tonica left one person dead and another seriously injured. Emergency crews found two patients near a motorcycle in the southbound lanes near mile marker 50. One victim died at the scene. The second was airlifted by OSF Life Flight for treatment. The LaSalle County Coroner and the Illinois State Police responded, and southbound lanes were closed until shortly before 1 o'clock in the morning on Sunday as authorities investigated. LaSalle County Health Department confirming that mosquitoes collected August 20th in Marseilles tested positive for West Nile virus. Environmental health staff conducted confirmatory testing at the department. Officials noted late summer and early fall typically bring increased West Nile activity. In 2026, positive mosquito samples have also been reported in Ottawa on July 29th and August the 11th, Utica and Peru on August the 11th and 12th, respectively. More news after this.
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19: The National Weather Service Office in Chicago says Illinois has reached 209 confirmed tornadoes during calendar year 2026. Following the latest confirmation, officials said additional tornadoes from severe weather could be surveyed and added to the statewide total in the coming days. This latest figure underscores an active tornado season across the Prairie State, with further assessments expected as weather officials continue reviewing damage reports and conducting surveys in affected areas. Former Sangamon County Sheriff's Deputy Sean Grayson died Sunday morning. His defense attorney confirming Grayson had been diagnosed with stage 4 colon cancer that had spread to his liver and lungs. Back in May, Grayson sought compassionate release from the Illinois Prisoner Review Board, citing his terminal cancer diagnosis. The board denied his request. Grayson had been incarcerated following his conviction in the fatal shooting of Sonia Massey of Springfield. The Illinois Arts Council has released guidelines for its fiscal year 2027 Creative Accelerator Fund, which provides individual artists with $10,000 rewards to support professional growth and creative practices. Applications open up September 2nd through the IAC Salesforce grant portal. There's a deadline of October 14th. Applicants must be at least 21, Illinois residents, actively practicing artists, and not enrolled full-time in a college or a university. The Ottawa Concert Association preparing its 79th season with four concerts at Central Intermediate School beginning September 24th. The lineup for the next season includes the Irish duo Shields and Shenton, David Shannon, Six Appeal Vocal Band, and the Eagles Tribute Band One of These Nights. The performances will run periodically through April of 2027. Richard Stevenson of Lyle facing charges for a deadly boat collision on Fox Lake that resulted in the death of U.S. Marine veteran Magdalena Jablonska and injuries to her fiancé, Alan Telmini. Stevenson's been indicted on 9 counts, including 4 counts of aggravated driving under the influence and operating a watercraft under the influence. Prosecutors allege he was traveling 80 miles per hour and had alcohol, cocaine, and THC in his system. Stevenson has pleaded not guilty to all those charges. A Seneca man is charged with driving under the influence. 38-year-old Magdaleno Hermosillo stopped by Ottawa police Saturday at East Norris Drive and Guyon Street. One person was injured in a two-vehicle accident Saturday morning in the 2100 block of Canal Road. 65-year-old Lori A. Wagner of Ottawa cited for an improper U-turn. The driver of the other vehicle involved taken to OSF St. Elizabeth Medical Center in Ottawa. 59-year-old Joseph Warren of Ottawa arrested by Ottawa police Saturday at 606 DeLeon Street on a charge of battery. Peru police arrested 48-year-old Matthew W. Cornwald of DeKalb on an outstanding Lee County failure-to-appear warrant related to obstructing a court order. Cornwald was arrested at 2650 North Peoria Street in Peru. He posted bond and was released with a court date. A homeless Ottawa man taken into custody by Ottawa police Saturday at 4041 Veterans Drive. 60-year-old William Coates was wanted on a failure-to-appear warrant. Mendota woman charged with domestic battery. Mendota police charging 21-year-old Alexis C. Edlund following an investigation into an incident. After midnight today in the 200 block of 17th Avenue, following a report of a physical disturbance, Edlund was taken to the LaSalle County Jail. Still ahead, obituaries, sports, and weather.
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2: It's time for the 93.5 1430 WCMY Sports Report for your Monday in local high school sports going on over the weekend. A game you heard right here on WCMY. Of course, after the rainout on Friday night, the Ottawa Pirates took care of business in their home opener on Saturday. They walked away with the 21-14 win over the Plano Reapers. A new head coach, Jared Muntz, first win of his career. Looking ahead, Ottawa hit the road for the first time this season to square off against the Streeter Bulldogs at 7 p.m. on Friday. That is a game we will broadcast on Friday night with Hunter Odell and Coach Chris Waka on the call for the game right here on your official Ottawa Pirates station, WCMY. And after the rain delay, Marquette unfortunately couldn't capitalize on their home field advantage in their season opener on Friday. They took a 27-18 hit to the loss column in the hands of Aurora Christian Eagles on Friday. Marquette is now 0-1, having gone 1-4 since the four-game winning streak dating back to last season ended. The Crusaders will challenge Madison at 7 p.m. on Friday. That's a game we'll keep you updated on through the Ottawa Pirate broadcast. And other sports going on this weekend, Ottawa placed fourth at the St. Charles Invite at the Den. The Pirates came in fourth of six teams of the St. Charles North Invitational, carding a team score of 3-11. Briar Harris was second. Joshua Armstrong scoring eighth place finish. James Threadgill and Bodie Martin completed the Ottawa scorecard. Going on today for the Ottawa Pirates, boys varsity soccer is at home taking on Princeton. That's a 4:30 start to that matchup. Girls varsity golf is away. They will take on Princeton and Field Crest. Boys varsity golf is also away at the Streeter Invite. For the Marquette Crusaders, boys varsity golf will be at home taking on Aurora Christian, and the girls varsity golf team will be away at the Irish Invite. In pro sports, the White Sox walked off the Mets 2-1 to claim their three-game series. Tristan Peters slung a solo shot at the end of the game. Grant Taylor surrendered the tying run in the top half of the frame as Chicago has won 3 of 5 and will host Texas tonight. We'll have a 6 p.m. pregame and a 6:40 first pitch right here on your official White Sox station, WCMY. The Cubs destroyed the Mariners 19-2 to avoid a three-game sweep from Seattle. Ian Happ blasted a grand slam and finished with 5 RBIs. Pedro Ramirez also cashed in with a grand slam as Chicago hit a pair in the same game for just the third time in franchise history. Chicago, they'll visit Arizona tonight. And the Chicago Bears concluded their first preseason road trip Saturday with a 27-9 loss to the Cincinnati Bengals at Paycor Stadium. Quarterback Caleb Williams and most starters made their preseason debut after Coach Ben Johnson wanted additional evaluation time following Thursday's joint practice. The game provided valuable insight into the roster, with seven position battles becoming clearer as the Bears entered the final week before the NFL August 30th roster cutdown deadline. And the Chicago Sky lost 90-113 to the Indiana Fever on Sunday at home. A rough finish after having won their previous game against the Golden State Valkyries. And lastly, in collegiate sports, Loyola University unveiled a statue of late school chaplain Sister Jean. The ceremony took place on Friday outside the university's athletic center. Sister Jean was a huge supporter of the Ramblers basketball team. She passed away last October at the age of 106. And that is your Monday Sports Report.
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2: This is your LaSalle County weather forecast for your Monday and a quick look through Tuesday night. We'll have a mostly sunny day today with a high near 78. Mostly clear tonight, low around 57. Your Tuesday, more of the same. Mostly sunny with a high near 80 and a low around 64 under partly cloudy skies. And that is your LaSalle County weather forecast for your Monday.
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Hi there, a few seconds past 7:24, and a good morning to you on this Monday, the 24th of August, 2026. As you heard, we come to you from Studio 1, the First National Bank of Ottawa studio here at 93.5 1430 WCMY. I'm Jay Lusuric. Thanks for letting us be a part of the start of your day. We're happy you're joining us for the start of ours. And it's Monday. That means we're going to do the birthday club drawing in just about 6 or 7 minutes here. So you still have time if you want to get somebody into the drawing. We're looking at birthdays for this week of August the 24th to August the 30th. So between today and this coming Sunday. If you know somebody who has a birthday in the next 7 days, get online, go to the homepage, 1430wcmy.com. That's the free website. Right there on the homepage is the birthday club link. Click on it, fill out the form. It'll pop up on my calendar in here. And we'll get going and add their name into the list here for the drawing this morning. We've got another car wash package from Route 6 Pro Wash at LaSalle Street and Norris Drive in Ottawa to give away this morning. Thank you, Miss Sibylle and Chris, for the birthday club goodies on Mondays. So we'll pick a winner shortly. You've got some time if you want to get an entry in. Also this morning, we're going to talk to Mindy McConaughey at Marquette Academy on the Marquette Minute. We'll be with her just a little bit after 8:30. After 9 o'clock, the executive director of the Ottawa Visitor Center, Donna Reynolds, will be coming by. What a day yesterday for the wrap-up of debate days in Ottawa with the big parade and a 50-foot-some-tall Honest Abe coming down LaSalle Street doing the limbo under the traffic lights. Anyway, more about all of that with Donna Reynolds from the Ottawa Visitor Center a little bit later this morning. Plus, I think we've got the results to share when she gets here this morning of the Great Taste debate. And we may know something about the virtual ducky derby for the Ottawa Children's Explorium Museum. A lot to talk about with Donna Reynolds this morning when she comes by after 9 o'clock. After 10, we'll have our first Ottawa Elementary District 141 report of the new school year. We'll visit with principal at McKinley School, Justin Marksman, this morning. He'll be with us around 10:10, 10:15. So that's what's up today. Phone number is 815-433-1430. The text line, if you want to shoot a message in here, even if you just want to say hi, is 815-617-9351. 617-9351. We love to hear from you. And we do mean that. Good, bad, indifferent, and we'll reply when we can. Sometimes it gets a little busy. Email link for the general mailbox here at the station can be accessed if you go to the homepage, 1430wcmy.com. That goes to everybody in the building here. And then if you'd like to get an email that comes directly to me, we can do that too. 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This August the 24th is National Tooth Fairy Day. It's also National Be an Angel Day. Maybe be an angel today by doing something for somebody or some organization and remaining anonymous and not letting them know that it's you doing the good deed. There's no mention of any food on the calendar today. That is a rarity. That does not happen very often. Usually there's something. But not today. UFOs are in the news. We've got some entertainment tidbits, some passings to make note of. There's also some health notes out there regarding how much we collectively are using pot. It's at a record high, while cigarettes are at a record low. And I got to admit, going way back to my high school and college days, when I was a tobacco user at the time, I would be a little taken aback by people who just thought cigarette smoke was awful. But they did not hesitate to light up their doobie. Anyway, that was just
an observation I've still got in my head after 50-some years. What else do we have on here today? There's an artificial intelligence tidbit that I want to pass along regarding what AI developers apparently are building into their smart systems about hoarding and destroying books. It's kind of a disturbing little thing. And then there's another health note that caught my eye this morning. Everybody's had a blood draw sometime or another, usually done by a person, a phlebotomist. How would you feel about having a non-human sticking that needle into your vein of one of your arms to pull a few vials? I've got something about that I'll share this morning here as well. It's going to be a gorgeous day. You heard that weather forecast. It's short and sweet, literally, as we're expecting a full day of sunshine today, nonstop. Some places might have a little bit of fog here, but if anything, that's going to burn off rather quickly. We head for a high of 78 today, and we're at 57 degrees right now at 7:30. There's the time and the temp. 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All right, we're going to do the birthday club drawing here in just about 4 minutes. Last call to get your entries in before we do the birthday club drawing. So click on the birthday club link there at 1430wcmy.com if you know somebody who has a birthday this week between today and this coming Sunday, the 24th and the 30th of August. And before we get to the birthday club drawing, we'll pull up Seals and Cross here.

0: 7:34 here at 93.5, 1430 WCMY, and Monday mornings after 7:30, it's the WCMY Birthday Club, and we have reached the time for the drawing. And again, the prize, thank you to Route 6 Pro Wash at LaSalle Street and Norris Drive in Ottawa. 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And let me check the calendar one more time just to make sure we're updated completely. Yes, there's nothing that's come in since I last looked. So we're looking at birthdays for this week of August the 24th to the 30th, and the odds are pretty good for everybody today because we have four entries this week. Abby McAlpine has a birthday tomorrow on Tuesday, August 25th. Janice Meyer has a birthday on Wednesday. That's August the 26th. Chris Fry has a birthday coming up on Saturday, August the 29th. Andrew Mathis has a birthday on Saturday, August the 29th. And that's it. So a 1-in-4 shot for somebody here. And I'll go to the number randomizer program here, random.org. 1-in-4 is our universe, and it tells me number 4 is the winner. Andrew Mathis, who has a birthday coming up on Saturday, August 29th, is the newest member of the WCMY Birthday Club and the winner of the car wash coupon, courtesy of Route 6 Pearl Wash at LaSalle Street and Norris Drive in Ottawa. Congratulations. Happy birthday to everybody who's celebrating a birthday this week, and don't forget, we'll do it again next Monday, so get your entries in. Just click on that birthday club link there at 1430WCMY.com. Around the corner for us, dollars and cents headlines, a look at markets and commodities, and the work week weather forecast for LaSalle County, all coming up here. It's 23 before 8 o'clock, 737. 57's our temperature here.
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0: 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Monday morning's dollars and cents headlines. Employer health costs are projected to rise nearly 10% next year. That's according to a new risk analysis from the insurance broker Aon, which predicted that at the current status quo, next year employers would be spending an added $19,000 per employee on average. This would be a fourth consecutive year of near double-digit percentage increases. The firm noted that many employers would likely make changes to mitigate the expected cost increases. As a landmark trial continues this week against Meta in federal court in California, TikTok is now agreeing to pay $400 million to settle a U.S. government lawsuit. That suit alleges the company violated the Children's Online Privacy Protection Act. That law requires websites and online services directed at children to obtain parental consent before collecting personal information from users under the age of 13. The Justice Department announced Friday afternoon that TikTok will pay $300 million immediately to the U.S. government, with an additional $100 million due after a court order vacates an earlier consent decree entered against TikTok's predecessor, Musical.ly. If you're shopping for a used vehicle, experts say there's a growing scam you should know about. It's called VIN clothing. VIN. It happens when criminals copy the vehicle identification number, or the VIN, from a legitimate car and then place it on a stolen or damaged vehicle. The practice can make a car appear clean on paper, even if it has a hidden history. The website IC Cars reports buyers may not learn they've purchased a cloned vehicle until police seize it. An insurance claim is denied or registration problems arise. Experts recommend comparing VIN numbers in multiple locations on a vehicle and checking history reports before making a purchase. They also say that deals that seem too good to be true often deserve a closer look. The National Highway Traffic Safety Administration, better known as NHTSA, is stepping up its investigation into General Motors vehicles for engine failure risks to include newer model years. The federal agency said Friday the new probe expands one of two existing recall investigations for the L87 6.2-liter V8 engines that NHTSA first began investigating in 2025. The issue stems from manufacturing defects in connecting rod and crankshaft engine components, which GM said was a supplier manufacturing and quality issue. The impacted vehicles include the Chevrolet Silverado 1500, Chevrolet Tahoe, Chevrolet Suburban, and GMC Sierra 1500, GMC Yukon, and GMC Yukon XL, as well as the Cadillac Escalade. Opening bell, getting ready to ring on Wall Street here in about 50 minutes after stocks closed higher Friday. Despite what was overall a losing week, stocks rebounded Friday following a steep sell-off driven by rising Treasury yields and inflation fears. Still, all three major indexes lost ground last week, with investors now looking ahead to this week's speech from Fed Chair Kevin Warsh at the Jackson Hole Economic Policy Symposium in Wyoming. Also on tap this week, the latest data on consumer confidence, new home sales, personal income, and consumer spending, as well as the weekly jobless claims, which will be out on Thursday. At the close Friday, the Dow Industrials up 517. It'll start the new week today, 53,277. The S&P 500 up 33 points, opening this morning at 7,674. The NASDAQ climbed 113 on Friday, starting the new week today, 26,180. The commodities in a minute.
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0: All right, 7:42 here at WCMY. Let's see how the commodities are looking at the break. We'll head for agmarket.net in Normal. We've got Ethan Robson on the line here. Good morning.
6: Good morning.
0: How's the screen looking today? Or did it look? You're probably behind the wheel, it sounds like.
6: We're driving around right now doing some yield checks on some of our family's operations.
0: Ah.
6: Got some green on the screen for both the corn and the wheat side. U.S. Pro Farmer Croucher concluded on Friday afternoon. Came out with U.S. corn yield at 173.3 or 7, I believe. Quite a bit lower than what the trade was expecting. Saw each corn gap up higher overnight. Have December corn up around 12 cents right now, 520 and a half. November soybeans down about 8.5 cents right now. Pro Farmer came out with a record U.S. soybean crop, 53.3 bushels per acre.
0: Wow.
6: Managed money taking some risk off the table there. So quite a bit of a spread action.
0: And that actually waited until after the market day had ended, so everybody had time over the weekend to give it a little thought.
6: It was. Yep, they did. Gave managed money speculators just a good couple of 48 hours or so to digest those numbers, decide how they want to play it. Got corn up, beans down to start off the new week.
0: So, how you feel about the early call for today then?
6: Steady higher for corn management. Continue to see how big or small this U.S. corn crop is going to be. Expect more private estimates to come out the week ahead. Soybeans going to be interesting to see how they want to play that, whether they agree with pro farmers or come up with their own.
0: What's phone number and website for you there?
6: Yeah, visit us online, agmarket.net. Test our intel. Give us a call here in Bloomington Normal, 1-800-779-1515.
0: All right, Ethan, thank you. Appreciate it. Talk to you tomorrow.
6: Thank you.
0: All right, we'll see you. Ethan Robson there, agmarket.net in Normal. We'll have more agribusiness at the noon hour today, courtesy of RFD and Brownfield. Closing markets about 4:10 or so. After news, obituaries, sports, and weather. And a look at weather is up next for us in less than a minute here at 7:45.
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0: 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Clear and comfortable tonight. We'll have a low of 57 tomorrow morning. And then for the daytime, mostly sunny and just a little bit warmer. We head for a high of 80 on Tuesday. Then Wednesday, it looks like that might be the day that we get a little precip going here. More sun than clouds on Wednesday, and we'll have a little more humidity feel in the air. And there's a slight chance for a stray afternoon shower or thunderstorm on Wednesday. Southwest winds will pick up 10 to 20 miles an hour. The high on Wednesday expected 84. And then things will settle down for a low by Thursday morning of 64. Here's the rest of the work week for you. Thursday, sunny and pleasant, the high of 82. Friday, sunny and a high again around 82. And right now it's looking like we will have no weather issues come Friday night for high school football, unlike this past weekend. On the weather calendar for August the 24th, an average high and low is 81 and 61. We're going to be under the normals by about 3 or 4 degrees today. 103, the record high in 1947. 43, the record low, 1942. Sunrise this morning came at 6:14. Sunset, 7:42 p.m. And we have a west wind, just a little breath of air going out there, 2 miles an hour. Humidity is 83%, barometer's at 30, and 700 inches. It's holding steady. It's 58 degrees at 93.5, 1430 WCMY, community, music, and you.

Super Tramps, Take the Long Way Home. And it's 9 minutes before 8 o'clock, 7:51. 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At the end of the week, there was a survey released. The research done by the group Talker Research. The survey says more reporting on UFOs is making more people believe in aliens. According to this new survey from Talker Research, the rise in belief is especially prevalent among Gen Z. Overall, 37% say they are

0: Caroline Leavitt. There might be a few other names that catch my eye because I'm not done looking through all these news files this morning here. Got to get caught up from the weekend. It's 7:53, 58 degrees.
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0: Coming up 5 minutes here before 8 o'clock, 7:55 at 93.5, 1430 WCMY, and we'll have a whole package of news for you coming up here. NBC on the hour, and then we'll also have a look at local and state news for you, and sports, and obituaries, and weather, and then coming up in the next hour, just around 8:30 or so, we'll talk to Mindy McConaughey at Marquette Academy on the Marquette Minute. A lot to talk about with Donald Reynolds from the Ottawa Visitor Center this morning after 9 o'clock as we wrapped up debate days in Ottawa yesterday. There's just tons of things going on all weekend all over the place. But a lot to talk about with Donna, with the big Abe Lincoln coming down LaSalle Street yesterday with that big hot air balloon. Or I guess it's not really a hot air balloon, but a big inflatable. Kind of felt like Macy's Thanksgiving Day Parade. Anyway, a lot to talk about with her. Plus, I think we have some results to announce regarding the Great Taste Debate, which was part of the whole Debate Days thing for 9 straight days. And just looking forward to visiting with Donna. She's always a great conversation. And she's now the executive director at the Ottawa Visitor Center. So we'll extend our congratulations to her when we visit after 9 o'clock. After 10 this morning, we'll have our first Ottawa Elementary 141 Schools Report. Justin Marksman, the principal at McKinley School, will visit with us. So hang around. All that right around the corner here. Happy Monday. Thanks for being a part of our morning here.

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1: NBC News Radio, I'm Michael Kastner. The U.S. is prepping restrictive new sanctions on Iran. Treasury Secretary Scott Bessent says he'll hold a news conference today to lay out the economic pressures the administration plans to impose on Iran and its key allies. President Trump says Canada is to blame for trade tensions between the two countries. In a post on Truth Social early Sunday, the president wrote that Canada wants the benefits of being a state without being one, and adds that the country has charged farmers massive amounts of tariffs for many years. This comes after U.S. tariffs against a wide range of Canadian goods went into effect early Saturday after negotiators from both sides failed to reach an agreement. Canadian Prime Minister Mark Carney called the whole thing a bad deal and said America has changed.
2: Canadian exports to the United States lower costs for American families. In contrast, tariffs are taxes. Taxes which are ultimately paid by U.S. consumers.
1: The former sheriff's deputy convicted of killing Sonia Massey in her Springfield, Illinois home has died. More from Perry Williams.
3: His attorney announced he died in prison yesterday. He was sentenced to 20 years behind bars after he was found guilty last October of second-degree murder. Authorities say the former deputy shot and killed Massey, who was unarmed, in July 2024 after she called 911. Grayson was denied an early medical release last month after being diagnosed with cancer.
1: Senator Chris Van Hollen is considering a 2028 White House run. Appearing on NBC's Meet the Press, the Maryland Democrat said he's kicking the tires on a potential run for the highest office. With uncertainty with Canada and Iran, stock futures are in the red. Michael Kastner, NBC News Radio. The top Democrat in the House and a top outside advisor to the Trump administration are reportedly looking for common ground. More from Natalie Migliori.
4: House Minority Leader Hakeem Jeffries recently met with President Trump's son-in-law Jared Kushner in Manhattan to look for possible areas of cooperation. There were no exact details about what was discussed, but sources told the New York Times part of the discussion focused on housing, immigration, and cost of living issues. The meeting, which reportedly happened in recent weeks, comes ahead of a critical midterm election to determine which party will control Congress for the remainder of Trump's term.
1: Two former Phoenix, Arizona police officers are facing felony charges following a traffic stop earlier this month. During a court appearance late Saturday, Maricopa County Prosecutor Tom Van Dorn alleged Luis Vasquez Jr. and Antonio Felix used extreme and unjustified violence.
5: Your Honor, police officers hold one of the most sacred positions of trust in our society on the condition that they will use their authority to protect and serve and not cause harm. But that's exactly what these defendants did. They caused harm.
1: Their bond was set at $100,000. A driver and his passenger tell investigators they were beaten and tased by the officers during the August 5th traffic stop. Police officials say the officers did not activate their body cameras or report the stop. The officers have been fired and face a variety of charges, including kidnapping, aggravated assault, robbery, and tampering with evidence. The Freedom 250 Grand Prix rolled through the streets of the nation's capital over the weekend. The race that started and finished in front of the U.S. Capitol featured seven turns around the National Mall for a total of 147 laps. President Trump and First Lady Melania Trump took a ceremonial lap around the course before the race. Michael Kastner, NBC News Radio.
6: The FDA has upgraded a frozen blueberry recall to its most serious classification. The recalled product sold out Publix supermarkets was initially pulled from shelves in early July. Customers are being urged not to eat the blueberries and to either throw them away or get a refund. A class one recall means there is a reasonable probability that consuming the product could cause serious health consequences or death. In Texas, UTSA had to delay the start of classes recently due to a cybersecurity breach. Experts say we should not be surprised that the bad guys are targeting schools now.
7: Cybercrime goes toward where there's money to steal. University systems are a wealth of money.
6: Former FBI agent Eric Voykun says this is proof that the bad guys are getting better.
7: Now we have AI automatic cyber attacks and things are accelerating at a almost terrifying pace. It should be a wake-up call to everybody who is storing personally identifiable information and financial information.
6: And the removal of temporary protected status for Haitians has led to the closure of two healthcare agencies in South Florida. Home Care Association of Florida Director Denise Bellevue warns the staffing shortages may affect the quality of patient care, especially in underserved areas.
8: I think about all the individuals they were serving in their home that now may not be able to manage in their homes and will have to go to a higher level of care, you know, perhaps a nursing home.
6: The two agencies closed their doors after losing more than 80 TPS holders.
8: 85 of their 86 caregivers were all caught up in the Haitian TPS termination. Then they felt like we don't have a way to take care of the patient, and they closed.
6: And Walmart has raised its outlook for the year after posting quarterly sales that beat Wall Street estimates. This after strong quarter of e-commerce growth and tariff refunds. The retail giant said revenue rose 5.9% in its fiscal second quarter, with e-commerce sales jumping 23% globally. I'm Monica Nelson with your consumer and business news.
9: We too, the NFL preseason closed out with the Titans beating the Seahawks last night. There was a bad injury for Seattle in that game. Second round pick safety Bud Clark suffered a broken ankle. He could miss the entire season. Raiders running back Ashton Jeanty went down during a practice yesterday. According to reports, the Raiders believe it's an ankle sprain. The Browns have lost pass rusher Alex Wright for the season. He suffered an Achilles injury. And the Chargers have put center Tyler Biadasz on season-ending injury reserve with a torn ACL. Sunday baseball included another win for the Dodgers. Their 80th of the season and their 6th in a row. They blanked the Pirates 4-0 behind the pitching of Blake Snell, manager Dave Roberts.
10: I thought the ball was coming out well. Velocity was up. So, yeah, all around good outing, and, you know, it was hot today. So it was just good to see Blake be efficient.
9: The Dodgers are a game behind the Brewers in the race for baseball's best record. Milwaukee lost to Atlanta 4-2 in baseball's annual Little League Classic game. I'm Matt McCoy.
11: A mix of late summer heat and thunderstorms will shape the weather across much of the country today. Storms are expected to pop up from the plains into parts of the Midwest and Great Lakes, with a few bringing heavy rain, gusty winds, and localized flooding through the afternoon. Temperatures will stay plenty warm across most areas. Expect 70s across the Pacific Northwest and parts of the Northern Tier, with 80s across much of the Midwest. Widespread 90s continues across the South, while portions of Texas and the desert Southwest once again climb into the 100s. Hot and dry weather also keeps wildfire concerns elevated across the interior West, with smoke from active fires potentially creating hazy skies and reduced air quality downwind. Hawaii stays warm and breezy in the low to mid 80s with passing showers, while Alaska remains cooler with highs mainly in the 50s and 60s and scattered rain. That's your national forecast. I'm Chris Powers.
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12: The Illinois State Police and the Federal Bureau of Investigation have a new lead regarding the kidnapping and murder of Tammy J. Zawicki. Sunday marked the 34th anniversary of Tammy's disappearance. Her case remains active as agencies continue exploring new leads, examining some 200 pieces of evidence, and retesting items with modern DNA technology. Tammy was reportedly last seen with her car on Interstate 80 at mile marker 83 in LaSalle County between 3:10 and 4 o'clock in the afternoon of August 23, 1992. She was bound for college in Grinnell, Iowa, where she was expected to arrive that evening and was never seen again. Later that day, Tammy's car, a 1985 white Pontiac T1000, was found by an Illinois State Police trooper and marked as being abandoned. On September 1st, 1992, her body was found along Interstate 44 in southwest Missouri. Special agents are looking for information about a person who may have a connection with the unknown truck driver. Teresa Terry Vega Balinski was known to hitchhike and may have been traveling with the unknown suspect at some point prior to Tammy's death. Balinski would have been 32 years old at the time of Tammy's death. Balinski passed away in 2014 at the age of 54. She is not a suspect, but a person of interest. Special agents are looking for information about Belinsky from the late 1980s through the mid-1990s. Belinsky has ties to cities in California. Anyone with information is being asked to call 1-800-CALL-FBI. An accident in South Ottawa Saturday, shortly before 3 a.m. Damaged Ameren equipment and caused a power outage. An Ameren boom truck traveling northbound on 1st Avenue with the boom extended damaged multiple power lines from the 1600 block of 1st Avenue to McKinley Road and then continued northbound, making contact with the overhead traffic lights mounted on the north and east corners of 1st Avenue and McKinley Road. Mediacom cable lines were also damaged in that incident. An estimated 2,000 customers lost their electric service. Traffic lights on 1st Avenue and McKinley Road and Southtown Mall entrance blinking red all weekend, creating a four-way stop situation at both intersections. Construction kicking off today on I-39 at the US 52 interchange in LaSalle County. The work consists of patching the interchange ramps and the pavement on 52 before the I-39 bridge crossing. US 52 and all ramps will remain open through the project, but traffic may be located to the shoulders at times to accommodate the work zone. That project is expected to wrap up in October. A motorcycle crash on I-39 near Tonica left one person dead and another seriously injured over the weekend. Emergency crews found two patients near a motorcycle in the southbound lanes near mile marker 50. One victim died at the scene. The second was airlifted by OSF Lifelight for treatment. The LaSalle County Coroner and Illinois State Police responding. Southbound lanes on 39 were closed until shortly before 1 o'clock in the morning on Sunday as authorities investigated. No other details regarding the death have been issued. More news after this.
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12: The LaSalle County Health Department confirming that mosquitoes collected August 20th in Marseilles tested positive for West Nile virus. Environmental health staff conducted confirmatory testing at the department. Officials noted late summer and early fall typically bring increased West Nile activity. In 2026, positive mosquito samples have also been reported in Ottawa on July 29th and August 11th and in Utica and Peru August the 11th and 12th, respectively. The National Weather Service office in Chicago reporting Illinois has now reached 209 confirmed tornadoes during calendar year 2026 following the latest confirmations. Officials say additional tornadoes from severe weather could be surveyed and added to the statewide total in the coming days. This latest figure underscores an active tornado season across the Prairie State, with further assessments expected as weather officials continue reviewing damage reports and conducting surveys in affected areas. As we heard on NBC News this hour, former Sangamon County Sheriff's Deputy Sean Grayson died Sunday morning. His defense attorney confirming Grayson had been diagnosed with stage 4 colon cancer that had spread to his liver and lungs. In May, Grayson sought compassionate release from the Illinois Prisoner Review Board, citing his terminal cancer diagnosis. The board denied that request. Grayson had been incarcerated following his conviction in the fatal shooting of rural Springfield resident Sonia Massey. Richard Stevenson of Lyle facing charges for a deadly boat collision on Fox Lake that resulted in the death of Marine veteran Magdalena Jablonska and injuries to her fiancé, Alan Telmini. Stevenson has been indicted on 9 counts, including 4 counts of aggravated driving under the influence and operating a watercraft under the influence. Prosecutors allege he was traveling at 80 miles per hour and had alcohol, cocaine, and THC in his system. Stevenson has pleaded not guilty to all charges. Seneca man charged with driving under the influence, 38-year-old Magdaleno Hermosillo, stopped by Ottawa police Saturday at East Norris Drive and Guyon Street. One person injured in a two-vehicle accident Saturday morning in the 2100 block of Canal Road, 65-year-old Lori A. Wagner of Ottawa, cited for an improper U-turn. The driver of the other vehicle involved was taken to OSF St. Elizabeth Medical Center in Ottawa. 59-year-old Joseph Warren of Ottawa, arrested by Ottawa police Saturday at 606 DeLeon Street on a charge of battery. Peru police arrested 48-year-old Matthew W. Cornwald of DeKalb on an outstanding Lee County failure to appear warrant related to obstructing a court order. Cornwald was arrested at 2650 North Peoria Street in Peru. He posted bond and was released with a court date. A homeless Ottawa man taken into custody by Ottawa police Saturday at 4041 Veterans Drive. 60-year-old William Coates was wanted on a failure to appear warrant. A Mendota woman charged with domestic battery. Mendota police charged 21-year-old Alexis C. Edlund following an investigation into an incident just after midnight today in the 200 block of 17th Avenue following a report of a physical disturbance. Edlund was taken to the LaSalle County Jail. The Illinois Arts Council has released guidelines for its fiscal year 27 Creative Accelerator Fund, which provides individual artists with $10,000 awards to support professional growth and creative practices. Applications open September 2nd through the IAC Salesforce grant portal with the deadline of October 14th. Applicants must be at least 21 Illinois residents, actively practicing artists, and not enrolled full-time in a college or a university. And the Ottawa Concert Association will present its 79th season with four concerts at Central Intermediate School beginning September 24th. The lineup includes Irish duo Shields and Shenton, David Shannon, Six Appeal Vocal Band, and the Eagles Tribute Band one of these nights. The performances will be presented periodically through April of 2027. Still to come, obituaries, sports, and weather.
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15: 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James Bradish, 77, of Peru, passed away on Wednesday, August 19th at the OSF St. Clair Medical Center in Princeton. 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
15: 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A game you heard right here on WCMY. Of course, after the rainout on Friday night, the Ottawa Pirates took care of business in their home opener on Saturday. They walked away with the 21-14 win over the Plano Reapers. A new head coach, Jared Munt's first win of his career. Looking ahead, Ottawa hit the road for the first time this season to square off against the Streeter Bulldogs at 7 p.m. on Friday. That is a game we will broadcast on Friday night with Hunter Odell and Coach Chris Waka on the call for the game right here on your official Ottawa Pirates station, WCMY. And after the rain delay, Marquette unfortunately couldn't capitalize on their home field advantage in their season opener on Friday. They took a 27-18 hit to the loss column in the hands of Aurora Christian Eagles on Friday. Marquette is now 0-1, having gone 1-4 since the four-game winning streak dating back to last season ended. The Crusaders will challenge Madison at 7 p.m. on Friday. That's a game we'll keep you updated on through the Ottawa Pirate broadcast. And other sports going on this weekend, Ottawa placed fourth at the St. Charles Invite at the Den. The Pirates came in fourth of six teams in the St. Charles North Invitational, carding a team score of 3-11. Briar Harris was second. Joshua Armstrong scoring eighth place finish. James Threadgill and Bodie Martin completed the Ottawa scorecard. Going on today for the Ottawa Pirates, boys varsity soccer is at home taking on Princeton. That's a 4:30 start to that matchup. Girls varsity golf is away. They will take on Princeton and Field Crest. Boys varsity golf is also away at the Streeter Invite. For the Marquette Crusaders, boys varsity golf will be at home taking on Aurora Christian, and the girls varsity golf team will be away at the Irish Invite. In pro sports, the White Sox walked off the Mets 2-1 to claim their three-game series. Tristan Peters slung a solo shot at the end of the game. Grant Taylor surrendered the tying run in the top half of the frame, and Chicago has won 3 of 5 and will host Texas tonight. We'll have a 6 p.m. pregame and a 6:40 first pitch right here on your official White Sox station, WCMY. The Cubs destroyed the Mariners 19-2 to avoid a three-game sweep from Seattle. Ian Happ blasted a grand slam and finished with 5 RBIs. Pedro Ramirez also cashed in with a grand slam as Chicago hit a pair in the same game for just the third time in franchise history. Chicago, they'll visit Arizona tonight. And the Chicago Bears concluded their first preseason road trip Saturday with a 27-9 loss to the Cincinnati Bengals at Paycor Stadium. Quarterback Caleb Williams and most starters made their preseason debut after Coach Ben Johnson wanted additional evaluation time following Thursday's joint practice. The game provided valuable insight into the roster, with seven position battles becoming clearer as the Bears entered the final week before the NFL August 30th roster cutdown deadline. And the Chicago Sky lost 90-113 to the Indiana Fever on Sunday at home, a rough finish after having won their previous game against the Golden State Valkyries. And lastly, in collegiate sports, Loyola University unveiled a statue of late school chaplain Sister Jean. The ceremony took place on Friday outside the university's athletic center. Sister Jean was a huge supporter of the Ramblers basketball team. She passed away last October at the age of 106. And that is your Monday Sports Report.
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15: This is your LaSalle County weather forecast for your Monday, and a quick look through Tuesday night. We'll have a mostly sunny day today with a high near 78. Mostly clear tonight, low around 57. Your Tuesday, more of the same. Mostly sunny with a high near 80 and a low around 64 under partly cloudy skies. And that is your LaSalle County weather forecast for your Monday.

0: Okay, hi there. Yeah, we're here. Just not moving quite as quickly, so wasn't quite in the chair ready to roll, but we are now here. It's 24 minutes after 8 o'clock, 8:24. I'm Jay Lesore. Good morning to you from Studio 1, the First National Bank of Ottawa studio, and a happy Monday on this 24th of August, 2026. We're happy you're a part of our day here. Thanks for letting us be a part of yours. Coming up in a few minutes, we're going to visit with Mindy McConaughey at Marquette Academy on the Marquette Minute. After 9 o'clock, Donna Reynolds from the Ottawa Visitor Center scheduled to be here, the executive director of the Ottawa Visitor Center. A lot to talk about with her because what a weekend we had. And what a big 9-day run with debate days in Ottawa. Plus a lot more to come. And I think she has the results for us of a couple of contests. I think we may have the information about the winners in the Great Taste Debate, as well as maybe the results of the virtual duck derby for the Ottawa Children's Explorium Museum. Looking forward to seeing Donna coming up after 9 o'clock here. Also, this morning after 10, we'll have our first Ottawa Elementary District 141 school report of the new school year. Justin Marksman, the principal at McKinley School, will visit with us for a little bit. So that's what's up. The phone number is 815-433-1430. The text line is 815-617-9351. The email link for the general mailbox here at the station can be accessed easily if you just go to the homepage of the free website, 1430wcmy.com. That's the general mailbox. 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Birthdays today on the celebrity list include those of musician David Freiberg, who is 88 years old today, a longtime rock and roller. Years ago, he was with the Jefferson Airplane and then stuck with them when they changed their name to Starship. Former WWE promoter Vince McMahon is 81 years old today. He bought the World Wrestling Federation in 1982 from his father and then expanded it into the WWE. And came up with WrestleMania back in 1985. He also had a hand in that XFL football league at one time. Actress Ann Archer is 79 years old today. She was Beth in the psychological thriller film Fatal Attraction. I still remember that bathtub scene. She got an Academy Award nod for that, by the way. She was the wife in that movie alongside Harrison Ford, if I recall. She was also on the big screen in Patriot Games, Rules of Engagement. And then she was on primetime TV in some shows, including Ghost Whisperer, if you remember that. Actor Joe Rigobudo is 77 years old today. Frank Fontana on the CBS sitcom Murphy Brown. He was also on primetime in the series Knots Landing. Actor Kevin Dunn turned 70 years old today. Michael Bay in the Transformer films, and then he was on the big screen in a few other things as well, including the remake of Godzilla back in 1998. Actor Stephen Fry turns 69 years old today on the big screen in V for Vendetta. He was in A Fish Called Wanda. Also has done some voiceover work. He was the voice of the Cheshire Cat in the Alice in Wonderland live-action film. Actor Steve Guttenberg, 68 years old today, from Three Men and a Baby. He was in Cocoon, Home for the Holidays. Baseball Hall of Famer Cal Ripken Jr. is 66 years old today. Played his entire 21-year career with the Baltimore Orioles. Played in a Major League Baseball record 2,632 consecutive games. David Koechner is 64 years old today, an actor probably best known as Champ Kind in the Anchorman movies. He was also on Saturday Night Live in the mid-90s. You know what? He was Todd Packer in The Office, too. Craig Kilborn from Late Night TV turned 64 years old today. He was on SportsCenter for a while, too, wasn't he? And The Daily Show, if I recall. Basketball Hall of Famer Reggie Miller is 61 years old today. Played his entire 18-year NBA career with the Indiana Pacers. Academy Award-winning actress Marley Matlin turned 61, won the Oscar for her performance in Children of a Lesser God. Dave Chappelle turns 53 years old today. Emmy winner, Grammy winner, Mark Twain Prize winner for his satirical comedy. He was on the big screen in Con Air and You've Got Mail. The actress who is the most recent voice of Daphne Blake in the Scooby-Doo franchise, Gray Delisle, turns 53 years old today. She also was one of the voices in the Powerpuff Girls and Rugrats. Detective Danny Messer, a character on CSI New York, played by Carmine Giovanzo, who is 53 years old today. And actor Alex O'Loughlin turns 50. He played Lieutenant Commander Steve McGarrett on the CBS remake of Hawaii Five-0 just a few years ago. Ron Weasley from the Harry Potter movies. Rupert Grint is 38 today. If you have a birthday or an anniversary on this 24th of August, hope it's a happy day for you. Some of the trivia tidbits on the history calendar today. It was on this date in the year 79 AD, Mount Vesuvius erupted in Italy, killing approximately 20,000 people. Pompeii and Herculaneum, two cities that were buried in volcanic ash. On this day in 1814, the District of Columbia was invaded by British forces, and they went on into the city of Washington, setting fire to not only the Executive Mansion, but the Capitol building. It's one reason we have the White House today. It's really built of red brick, but it was painted white to hide the burn marks. The waffle iron was patented on this day in 1869. In 1949, the North Atlantic Treaty Organization, better known as NATO, went into effect. In 1986, thousands of people were stuck at airports when Frontier Airlines suddenly went out of business. And in 1989, Pete Rose, the manager of the Cincinnati Reds of Major League Baseball, was banned from baseball for life after being accused of gambling on games, including games he played in. On this day in 1995, Microsoft's Windows 95 went on sale. And on this day in 2006, the planet Pluto was reclassified as a dwarf planet. The International Astronomical Union had changed Pluto's status previously. Pluto met two of the three rules of a planet because it orbits the sun and it's large enough to assume a nearly round shape. But Pluto has an oblong orbit, and it overlaps the orbit of Neptune at times, and thus they said it disqualified Pluto as a planet, but it's still considered our ninth planet in the solar system. There's a look at this day, August 24th, in years gone by. It's 8:32 on WCMY, the Marquette Minute, coming up in just a couple.
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0: 8:34 and the time for the Marquette Minute, and Mindy McConaughey joins us from Marquette Academy High School. Good morning.
7: Good morning. Happy Monday.
0: Well, before we came on the air, I'll just let everybody know we were talking about Friday night a little bit. So
7: it was a long night.
0: Yeah, no kidding.
7: Long
0: well,
7: night.
0: The forecast for this Friday night looks really good, so we should
7: thank
0: have
7: God. Yeah. I tell you what, though, like Saturday and Sunday, beautiful.
0: Oh, yeah.
7: Absolutely beautiful. And same thing with today. It's going to be nice. I'm
0: yeah.
7: like, okay, we'll do this. This is fine.
0: So how packed of a week do we have here?
7: Oh, my gosh, it's something every single day. Today we've got our varsity girls golf team. They are heading out to the Irish Invite over in Morris. It's a, what is it, Greek golf course? They'll be at 1 o'clock.
0: Yep.
7: They're going to have to release a little bit early today. We've got a boys' home meet for golf. The varsity is going to take on Aurora Central Catholic, and that'll be at 4 o'clock out at Deer Park Country Club. We've got some 7th and 8th grade softball. They are going to be heading out to Waltham Dimmock. It's going to be at Neighbors Park in Utica, so that's a 5 o'clock start for them. And we've got some more football. Our sophomore boys are going to be playing today at home. They're taking on Aurora Christian. That'll be a 5:30 start time for them. And then tomorrow is super busy. We've got varsity boys golf. They're going to be home taking on Aurora Christian at Deer Park Country Club. And same thing with the sophomore boys. So varsity and sophomore golf will be home taking on Aurora Christian. We've got 7th and 8th baseball home taking on Sonneman, and it'll be a 4:30 start for them. 7th and 8th grade softball is going to be home. They are taking on Ladd, who will be up at June Gross Field here in Ottawa at 4:30. We're kicking off volleyball, so our freshman game will be at 5 o'clock. We are playing Lexington, so 5 o'clock start time for the freshmen. Sophomores will follow at 6, and varsity at 7 o'clock. So super busy Tuesday. On Wednesday, we got some boys golf. They are heading over to Spring Creek in Spring Valley. They're taking on Hall and Orion, and that'll be a 4 o'clock game for them. Volleyball, we are heading out to Newark. So we've got our freshmen playing at 4:30, and then sophomores will be 5:30, varsity will be 6:30. We've got 7th and 8th baseball home against Putnam County, and that'll be 4:30 start for them. And cross country will be kicking off. They are heading to the Morris Early Bird Invite. So the girls will run at 5, and the boys will run after about 5:40. So it's going to be at the Grundy County Fairgrounds in Morris. And like I said, volleyball on the road. Thursday, we've got some varsity boys golf. They're heading down to Tall Oaks in Toluca to take on Roanoke Benson in Woodland. It'll be a 4 o'clock meet for them. 7th and 8th baseball is going to be heading down to Pontiac St. Mary's at Trust Field. That'll be a 4:30 game for them. 7th and 8th softball will be home taking on Woodland, and that game will be at Peck Park, and that'll be a 4:30 start for them. And we've got some volleyball on the road. It's just sophomore and varsity, though, and we're heading over to Woodland, so it'll be a 5:30 start for the softs, and then varsity will follow.
0: Okay.
7: Friday, some 7th and 8th softball at home taking on Grand Ridge. That one will be at June Gross Field. That's a 4:30 start. And varsity football is making the long trek down to Madison. It'll be a 7 o'clock start, and that is in kind of down by St. Louis. So
0: yes.
7: It'll be about a three-and-a-half-hour ride for them.
0: Yeah, it's tucked tucked there in between East St. Louis and Granite City.
7: Yes, it is a drive, so
0: yes.
7: I'm sure we'll probably be leaving about 1 o'clock.
0: Wow.
7: And then on Saturday, good luck to sophomore volleyball and varsity volleyball. We are heading to the Ridgeview Tournament in Colfax. Our first game is at 10 a.m.
0: So it's just starting for the coach, then, it sounds like.
7: Pack a lunch. It's going to be a long week.
0: Oh, well.
7: Yeah, we are on the road quite a bit for volleyball this year, too. So I'm,
0: It'll fly by.
7: Naps on the bus. It's fine.
0: Yeah, why not?
7: Totally fine.
0: Good deal. Well, you can check the whole calendar online there at MarquetteAcademy.net.
7: Yes.
0: Okay.
7: And like I said, if there's ever any changes, we'll put it on social media, or we'll change it, send out emails, all that fun stuff. We'll let you guys know to announce it. And
0: yeah.
7: Just, keep checking it.
0: Share it on social media and whatnot. So.
7: Yeah, absolutely.
0: Good deal. All right. Well, we'll talk to you on Thursday then and see how everything's going.
7: I will be exhausted, but I'll be here.
0: All right. Have a little energy drink or something, you know.
7: I know. A little more caffeine. It'll be fine. We'll get through it.
0: Good deal. All right. Thanks a lot. We'll see you.
7: Talk to you then.
0: All right.
7: Bye.
0: Mindy McConaughey there at Marquette Academy and the Marquette Minute. 21 before 9 o'clock. It's 8:39 here at 93.5, 1430 WCMY. We are going to have a gorgeous day today. And we had lovely weather Saturday and Sunday after the storms on Friday night. We're at 64, headed for 78. We'll have a detailed look at our weather forecast in a little bit. We'll also have our mid-morning market update and see how things are starting. And then I have names in the news today. Quite a list, including Brittany Boltonhouse, Kyle Kirkwood, Caroline Leavitt, Derek Johnson, Angela Nicolou, Ivan Birkus, Michael Wright, Shelley Fabare. That's the list of names in the news that we'll get to in 6-7 minutes from right now.

0: 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It's 8:43, 17 before 9 at 93.5, 1430 WCMY. And we'll get our mid-morning market update and a peek at our LaSalle County weather forecast in just a minute and a half here.
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3: 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When comfort is the question, Chapman's is the answer.
0: 8:45 at 93.5, 1430 WCMY, the mid-morning market update. Wall Street opening mixed as trade tensions with Canada weigh on the markets. A drop in technology shares offset a move lower when it comes to the Treasury yields. Investors are also awaiting some data on inflation and Federal Reserve Chairman Kevin Warsh's speech on Friday at the Central Bank's annual gathering out at Jackson Hole, Wyoming. At the open this morning, the Dow Industrials slightly higher. The S&P 500 and the NASDAQ are both in the red to start the week. And here at 8:45, WCMY's LaSalle County weather forecast. Bright sunshine today, low humidity, a light easterly wind, and a high this afternoon of 78. Clear and comfortable tonight. We'll have a low of 57. And then tomorrow, mostly sunny and a high around 80. A little creep in humidity, it looks like, toward the end of the day. Then Wednesday, more sun than clouds and even more humid, with a slight chance for a stray afternoon shower or a thunderstorm. A southwest wind will be picking up Wednesday at 10 to 20 miles an hour. Could be a little gusty if a thunderstorm brews, and we'll have a high of around 84. Thursday, sunny and pleasant, a high of 82. Friday, sunny, a high of 82 as well. Looks like it should be good weather for high school football Friday night, unlike what we had this past weekend. It's calm now. Humidity is at 90%, the barometer at 30 and 700 inches and holding steady. 64 degrees at 93.5, 1430 WCMY. It's 8:46.
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0: 12 minutes before 9 o'clock, it's 8:48 here on Monday morning, and let's get to these names that have caught my eye this morning in the news files. By the way, the television network, the CW, will no longer air the Miss USA and Miss Teen USA pageants that are held in Miami. Miss Teen USA was set to air on the CW this coming Wednesday night, August 26th. And then the Miss USA was the next night, Thursday the 27th. Both pageants are now going to be streamed on the Queen Beauty Network between 7 and 9 Central Time, Wednesday, Thursday. The CW did not explain why the network suddenly dropped the competitions. The network previously aired the pageants back in 2023 and 2024 after securing a three-year broadcast deal. And then it just fell apart, apparently. Former Miss North Carolina USA is suing the Miss USA pageant, by the way. Brittany Boltonhouse claims she was stripped of her Miss North Carolina USA crown over her conservative beliefs and was then smeared as a racist and bigot. The celebrity gossip website TMZ says that Ms. Boltonhouse is suing the Miss USA organization, its CEO Tom Broder, and the operators of the Miss North Carolina USA pageant for defamation and civil conspiracy. Her lawsuit claims pageant officials used old social media posts as cover for taking her title. Next name on the list today is Florida native Kyle Kirkwood, the winner of the Freedom 250 Grand Prix. On the streets of Washington, D.C. yesterday, President Trump waved the green flag to start Sunday's race. Transportation Secretary Sean Duffy waved the checkered flag at the finish after 147 laps. The first-of-its-kind event in the nation's capital drew a long list of corporate sponsors, including Boeing, Starlink, Delta, Amazon, and Shell. Mayor Muriel Bowser of Washington helped to launch the event, estimated that it drew about 140,000 people for each day of the weekend because they had a test run Friday and then a little competition on Saturday and then the big thing yesterday. Next name on the list is outgoing White House Press Secretary Karoline Leavitt. Set to take a new job, she confirmed on Friday she'll be working at President Trump's MAGA Incorporated Super PAC. When she steps down from her post at the end of this month, Ms. Leavitt has served as White House Press Secretary since Trump began his second term. It's unclear what her new role will be, by the way. Leavitt served as spokesperson for the PAC before joining the Trump campaign in 2024. By the way, Karoline Leavitt celebrating her 29th birthday today. Next name on the list is the president of the NAACP, Derek Johnson, who is condemning reports that the U.S. Navy is considering renaming the USS Doris Miller after President Trump. Johnson calling the alleged discussions an insult to military service members and the legacy of Miller, a black World War II hero who earned the Navy Cross for his actions during the Japanese attack on Pearl Harbor December 7, 1941. The carrier was named for Miller in 2020, the first Navy aircraft carrier to honor a black American. Next names on the list here are some people we heard about a while back. You may recall that couple that climbed to the top of the Empire State Building. They're going to be back in a Manhattan courtroom today. Authorities identified the pair as Russian rooftopping influencers Angela Nikolou and Ivan Birkus. Well, the two now live in New Jersey. They got engaged at the top of the spire of the Empire State Building in a stunt that caught the entire city's attention back on July the 1st. They're facing a list of charges, including felony burglary and criminal trespassing. Next name up is Michael Wright. Wright with a W. Michael Wright, known for the Five Heartbeats and also the TV series V. He is dead at the age of 70. Susan Wright, his wife, announcing in a statement online that he passed with

the age of 70. And one more passing. Actress Shelley Fabre is gone at the age of 82. She starred as the teen daughter on the ABC sitcom The Donna Reed Show from 1958 to 1963. The daughter Mary. And then decades later, she scored another major role as the lead character's girlfriend on the ABC sitcom Coach. She also starred in three films with Elvis Presley, and during her final year or two on The Donna Reed Show, she hit a big time on the top 40 with a number one song in 1962, Johnny Angel. Shelley Fabre's family says that she died in Los Angeles over the weekend, surrounded by loved ones, including her husband, actor Mike Farrell. Shelley Fabre, gone at the age of 82.

0: Number one in 1962 for Shelley Fabre, Johnny Angel. Shelley Fabre gone at 82, passing over the weekend. Here it's 4 minutes before 9 o'clock on WCMY, Community Music and You.
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0: Oh, here we are. Coming up at 9 here, we'll have some news and weather and the health beat for you. In the next hour, we'll visit with Donna Reynolds, the executive director of the Ottawa Visitors Center. We'll get a recap on debate days. I think she's got some contest results that she's going to share. And well, we've got a lot to talk about with her. Donna Reynolds from the Visitors Center coming up here in just a little bit. Looking forward to that conversation. I'm Jay Lesor. Happy Monday morning to you. We'll get to the news break here at 9 o'clock with B.J. Thomas.

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1: NBC News Radio, I'm Michael Kastner. The U.S. is prepping restrictive new sanctions on Iran. Treasury Secretary Scott Bessent says he'll hold a news conference today to lay out the economic pressures the administration plans to impose on Iran and its key allies. President Trump says Canada is to blame for trade tensions between the two countries. In a post on Truth Social early Sunday, the president wrote that Canada wants the benefits of being a state without being one. This comes after the U.S. tariffs against a wide range of Canadian goods went into effect early Saturday, after negotiators from both sides failed to reach an agreement. Canada announced reciprocal tariffs against its once close ally this weekend.
2: I was gonna go to class before I got high.
1: The percentage of Americans who admit to smoking marijuana is at an all-time high. A new Gallup poll shows 17% say they smoke marijuana. That's a number that's more than doubled since 2013. Michael Kastner, NBC News Radio.
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8: This is your LaSalle County weather forecast. For your Monday and a quick look through Tuesday night, we'll have a mostly sunny day today with a high near 78. Mostly clear tonight, low around 57. Your Tuesday, more of the same. Mostly sunny with a high near 80 and a low around 64 under partly cloudy skies. And that is your LaSalle County weather forecast for your Monday.
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10: To recalls to tell you about, the FDA says bottles of Clear Eyes Maximum Itchy Eye Relief are being voluntarily recalled over possible contamination. It involves 0.5 fluid ounce bottles distributed nationally by MedTech Products. And a frozen blueberry recall is now at the most severe risk level. The FDA initiated the recall for the product sold at Publix supermarkets back in early July. Publix reminds customers not to consume the blueberries and instead discard or return to the store for a full refund. And the FDA has authorized a first-of-its-kind robotic device designed to draw blood from patients without manual human intervention.
11: The machine uses infrared light and Doppler ultrasound to locate veins. Health officials say the robot achieved success rates matching human phlebotomists and will help combat critical laboratory staffing shortages. I'm Matt Mattinson.
10: Health update. I'm Sarah Lee Kessler.
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0: All right, coming up to 9:07 on WCMY on Monday morning here. And as you heard, we come to you from Studio One, the First National Bank of Ottawa studio here. It's a Monday, and this is not the last Monday in August, by golly. We're going to have one more Monday in August a week from today. What's the matter, Donna?
1: I'm ready for fall.
0: I know that this isn't, but we had great weather
1: we
0: this weekend.
1: We had great weather the over the weekend.
0: Yeah. Donna Reynolds, the executive director of the Ottawa Visitor Center, is here this morning.
1: Good morning.
0: I get to say that. Yeah. Oh, I almost wanted to introduce you as the Statue of Liberty.
1: Oh, stop!
0: Jay McGragan from the Ottawa Chambers here, too.
2: Good morning, Jay. Yes, we actually did that. We wanted to make sure that Donna was
0: flow.
2: In the parade. She bought this red, white, and blue jacket for me, and I thought, turnaround's fair play. So guess what? Caitlin and I took the Statue of Liberty over for Donna. It was great, and she looked marvelous in it.
1: The things I do.
0: Our debate day's parade yesterday, and Abe Lincoln doing the limbo to get under the traffic lights.
1: Yep.
0: The handlers did a great job.
1: They did a fantastic
2: really
1: job. They were
0: 53 feet. Is that
1: 35?
0: 35 feet.
1: Yep.
0: Okay.
1: He the handlers came in at 8:15 yesterday and stayed all day until after that parade. So I have to give it up to them because they were the true rock stars of that. So I appreciate them so much. And they were, you know, besides Matt Skelly, who's now, this is his second one, so he's getting to be a pro at this.
0: He's done this before?
1: He's done this before.
0: Oh.
1: So Matt Skelly, you know, he's got hidden talents.
2: Where did he do that?
1: In Chicago.
2: Really?
1: Yeah, yeah. So
0: so he can kind of coach everybody
1: yep.
0: Here's how much tension to keep on the thing.
1: Yeah.
2: It was very impressive, wasn't it?
1: Yeah, they did a great job. I appreciate all of them. And some of the girls that we had there were just a hoot to have around the visitor center as I'm panicking and freaking out about little things, and they were just great.
2: And I'll tell you what, that would not have happened without Donna spearheading the whole thing.
0: When you launched
2: really
0: the fundraising
2: job.
0: Effort, yeah.
2: That's right. It was amazing. And you know, the entire parade, I'm just so grateful. Huge thanks to Rich Crum and his entire team for their dedication and organization to make that parade come together. Phenomenal day, great crowds, and we had such a great teamwork with the Ottawa Visitor Center. Our Ottawa Area Chamber worked together very closely.
0: Yeah, I mean, between the Visitor Center, the Chamber, we had the Special Events Office at the city.
2: Yes, and we that's right. You know, we
0: the downtown group.
2: A special shout out to the City of Ottawa Special Events Committee for providing funding for debate days, ensuring that families could enjoy the many events and activities at no charge, which was just amazing. So we want to say a special shout out to Commissioner Wayne Eichelkraut and the whole Special Events Committee as well. It's been a lot of work for a lot of months, hasn't it, Donna?
1: A lot of months.
2: And I'll tell you what, Caitlin and I at the Ottawa Area Chamber and Donna, Kelly, and Ryan at the Visitor Center have worked together with outstanding teamwork throughout debate days. And we had numerous volunteers and community organizations that provided incredible support, too. So we're immensely grateful to all of those groups. Molly Perot and her amazing team at the Ottawa Heritage and Scouting Museum, Lorraine McAllister at the Reddick Mansion, and all the organizations that manned those kids' games all day.
1: I mean,
2: they did an incredible job. It was just amazing, so a big shout-out to them as well. It was a fun weekend, and God bless us with incredible weather.
0: Yeah, after we got through the storms Friday night, which made football kind of interesting anyway, but
2: made our concert in the park a little interesting. But the rest of the weekend was incredible.
0: Bit. Nice turnout for the debate reenactment.
2: Yes.
0: And the whole old-time fair.
1: Oh, my goodness, yes.
2: It was wonderful.
1: Great. It was a great
2: one. We almost ran out of prizes. There were some, and we had hundreds and hundreds and hundreds of prizes. And I think that almost all the games.
1: I didn't see much left after when we were cleaning up yesterday.
2: Yeah.
1: So.
2: It's amazing. So we are immensely grateful to everybody who made it happen.
0: Do we have the result of the longest beard contest?
1: Yes, I don't have them with me, but yes, we had
0: six
1: winners. Goodness. We had a Singing Santa win a prize. We had Mike from Cat's Eye win a prize.
2: There was a guy that had a beard that went almost down to his knees.
1: Yeah.
0: No kidding.
2: Yes.
1: Yep. And then we had a new family that literally just moved into town in April. And the father and son won. Different prizes, but the father won.
0: How cool.
1: Yeah, so that's what tickles me, is these people that are coming, and they were visiting down here regularly and moved here. So, and then even our people that are did our banner for the float parade, a new family that just moved here also.
2: And they marched in front of our float, and we're just very proud as new residents to participate. It was so cool.
1: Yeah.
0: And how neat to it, and it plays out to what has been talked about for a long time. You know, one hook of the whole tourism concept is folks maybe discover a place where they'd like to live.
1: Oh, absolutely. Absolutely.
2: I often say come for a visit and stay for a lifetime. That's right.
1: Kind of what you did.
2: Yeah, that's exactly right.
1: Yep.
2: We belong to the Ottawa Boat Club. My wife and I did before we moved to Ottawa, and before we and we didn't have a boat either, but we belong to the Ottawa Boat Club.
0: I don't think anybody at the Ottawa Boat Club had a boat today.
2: Oh, yes, there are a couple, I think.
0: Were there some?
2: Yeah.
0: Okay.
2: But, yeah, it's a great group. We have a wonderful time with them, and literally we had an Ottawa Boat Club event in Hennepin at one time.
0: Hey, why not?
2: But now we're proud residents of Ottawa.
0: Well, you know, the whole Illinois waterway just kind of links together.
2: It does.
0: Because I had a cousin in Peoria who belonged to the Ivy Club, and, you know, they would, the Illinois Valley Yacht Club is what, it, you know, from Peoria, and they did a lot up this way, you know.
2: That's right.
0: And they knew people at Shoreline and Starved Rock. And
2: Henry used to be a big part of that,
0: and
2: too.
0: And the Henry boat, you know, so.
2: Yeah. The Illinois River ties a lot of people together.
0: Yeah, this is
2: and
0: a
2: communities.
0: Little magical waterway here that
2: that's right.
0: comes along and then makes a little turn.
2: And so lucky they had the Fox going right into it here as well.
0: No kidding. The Great Taste Debate.
1: Well, there was a clean sweep in that. They haven't. The person is, that won have not been notified yet today. They're going to be notified here in a little bit.
0: Okay.
1: So there was a really a clean sweep. One business won all four prizes.
0: And those categories were food,
1: best overall, people's choice, Lincoln item, and a Douglas item.
0: Uh-huh.
2: And we just want to express our thanks to all the restaurants who participated. They were very good spirits about that, and just phenomenal to have such a great array of restaurants in this town. And I know we're getting to be known as a foodie paradise in the area, and it's absolutely amazing. Yep. We have some of the best restaurants around.
0: So, and it was food and drink, right?
1: It was food or drink. So they
0: food
1: had
0: and or drink.
1: Yeah,
0: okay.
1: They had a Lincoln item or a Douglas item, that's what you voted on was the Lincoln or the Douglas item. And some of the businesses that came in, I'll say this, some of them that came in second and third and fourth, is Berta's, Valentino's, and McDonald's.
0: Really?
1: Yeah.
0: How interesting.
1: Yep.
0: What a mix.
1: No kidding. No kidding. And that's the thing. We opened it up to everyone, and whether they served food, drink, what have you, we opened it up to everyone. And we've been promoting that for months months.
0: But to have an upscale Italian bistro, a Ottawa landmark watering hole.
1: Right.
2: Yes.
0: And a national franchise.
1: Yes.
2: I know.
1: Yes.
2: Certainly spreads out the interest level and who really enjoyed eating at different places, right?
0: Right. That is cool.
1: Right. Yep. We took Jay to one of the places that won for the first time. And
2: yeah, I'd been there before. I just hadn't been there for lunch.
1: Oh, that's right.
2: I'd been there before.
1: We haven't been there for lunch.
2: Yeah.
1: And what did you have, the Lincoln or the Douglas?
2: I had the Lincoln. I'm very partial to Lincoln, so I had to have the Lincoln, but that was an amazing burger.
1: So,
0: well, I'm going to hold on to these posters because I think this is the
1: well, this is not going to be the one and done.
0: Well, it's not the one and done. You're giving some thoughts of maybe giving it another. The in fact, isn't the is the 200th
1: 170th
0: anniversary will be
1: in 2 years
0: of the 1858 debate, right?
2: Yes, exactly. And our by the way our Lincoln and Douglas impersonators did a phenomenal job, too. They stayed at our home over the weekend, so Kim and I entertained them all weekend when they weren't on duty. So
0: I watched some of the reenactment, and they made their case.
2: They did, didn't they?
1: Yep.
2: Yeah.
1: Yep.
0: And that was the actual language.
2: It was.
1: Yeah.
2: They used some of the actual excerpts from those speeches and really drove the point home and why we consider this debate a debate that shaped the nation.
0: Mm-hmm. Yeah, you know, you look back at Lincoln's, rise, if you call it that, to the presidency. And the debate series, even though he ended up not being chosen by the state legislature to be our senator, because this was before the days when the Senate was elected popularly, the legislatures.
2: He actually did win the popular vote, but then didn't get the basically like the electoral vote. Yeah.
0: Right. But the debate series, and then when Lincoln did his address in New York City at Cooper Union, those were the pointed at by historians as the two major events that put Lincoln on the national stage.
2: We love
0: for a very young Republican Party that was only what 4 years old, something like that.
2: We love the fact that Ottawa has played such a huge role in our history. It's pretty incredible. And as Donna was saying, this was the main part of the debate days is celebrating our 250th anniversary for our country. But at the same time, we will be meeting shortly and deciding whether we continue on this great tradition.
1: Yep. Yeah, from everything from the puzzle contest a week ago.
0: Yes.
1: The actual lectures and stuff like that through the week.
2: The mansion, the mansion crew, as well as Molly and her team over at the museum. Mm-hmm. Just amazing. They had wonderful events every day.
0: So I need to keep an eye on social media here for the results coming in shortly.
1: Should we just tell them?
0: In a little while?
2: I think you should just tell them.
1: I think we'll just tell you.
0: So we'll be the first word here?
1: You'll be the first word. They don't even know yet.
0: And if they're listening, then
1: they'll
0: find out.
1: If they're listening, yeah. And it was Misfits by a landslide.
0: No kidding.
1: Yeah, I mean, it's...
0: Wow.
1: It was... And Claire and Matt over there literally had gone above and beyond what we expected the restaurants to do in the promotions and stuff like that they did. Even somebody said Claire was in there. Did you vote yet?
0: So they talked it up with their customers.
1: So they talked it up also and participated as much as they could. So,
0: congratulations to Misfits.
1: It was not even close by any means. So, but we appreciate all the businesses. And it's our first year. There's probably some things we need to tweak and stuff like that.
0: First time.
1: We learn as we go.
0: Sure.
1: Right? Yeah, this is the first time we've done anything like this. And we can only get better.
2: That's right. I agree. So. And many of our wonderful stores downtown participated with sidewalk and special events, special sales during debate days, too. So we send our appreciation to all of them as well. We still have to go out and pick up some of the tickets. We planned on doing that on Saturday, but ran out of time. So we'll be if you're one of the businesses listening this morning, we'll be around to pick up tickets today and tomorrow to make sure that we have a chance to pull the winner out for the basket that is going to be given away.
0: Oh, well, It 9 days. That's a long run.
1: Oh, tell us about it.
0: For things. I mean, I'm telling you something you don't know. Yeah. But in hindsight now, looking back, I mean, it started on the 15th, right?
1: Yeah,
2: we started.
1: Yep.
0: We started last weekend.
2: And the Ottawa Center for the Arts did a great gala to do a kickoff too. It was a very successful.
0: I mean, the Chris Filillo performance.
2: Yeah, that was a great performance.
1: Yep.
2: So many things and so many people that we express our appreciation to.
0: And to get all the elements in the community coordinated.
1: That's put on Jay. I'm going to give that credit to Jay and Caitlin because Caitlin literally, she's got a Bible of our minutes and everything we talked about with debate days from day one to today, every little thing is recorded. And
2: my file is about that thick, and she's a binder.
1: It's just amazing what they did.
0: How did the idea start,
1: Jay?
2: Well, it was a discussion we had, and we started talking about we need to celebrate one of the most famous things that ever happened in Ottawa, and actually one of the most famous things in our nation.
0: Mm-hmm.
2: Those great debates. Arguably, there is no other debate in the world that is as famous as the Lincoln-Douglas debates, and it all started here. So we started talking about it, and of course, under Mayor Bob Eschbach years ago, they did a debate reenactment, which was very successful, too.
0: Remember, C-SPAN came here.
2: Yeah, exactly. So it was very successful. They've done it before. I don't think they've built a whole festival around it ever.
0: Yeah,
2: before,
0: that was just like a one-day
1: thing.
2: But it was a great success, I understand. I wasn't around back then to enjoy that one. But we just figured, well, let's give it a shot and see how it goes. And again, Donna and I are so grateful for all the organizations because this was truly a community event. was that, you know, we did a lot of work. There's no doubt about that. But it was truly a community event with so many different people and organizations involved. And that's why I think it was such success. And we are just so grateful.
0: Well, it's amazing what can develop when you play the what if game a little bit, you know?
2: Yeah.
0: Just, hey, you know, what if we did this?
2: Right.
0: And then you know, is that, you probably play that game lots of times because that's how you ended up with the beard contest. And
1: yeah.
0: And, you know, what if we did this?
2: Donna came up with a great taste debate. I mean, we had, I think we had another gentleman who had spoken up and said something about, well, you know, why don't you do something to, you know, have a little contest with the restaurants and everything. And then Donna came up with a great taste debate. It was great.
1: Yeah, wanted to bring Drinking with Lincoln back or something like that. And we just thought we'd take it a little step farther and go, because it's hard for the restaurants to get down to a park to participate with anything. We learned that with Burger Bash. Staffing is short, stuff like that. So let's get them into the restaurants. And we do have the best restaurants here, too, because we are in the middle of great cuisine, you know, creative cuisine. So we have to promote that. And then we got a couple of things going next year already that we're going to be going into real quickly is we're planning on doing a Mardi Gras in February and then Restaurant Week again in March.
0: Cool.
1: So them letters will be going out soon to get that participation so we can get that promoting going now.
0: Mm-hmm. It'll be here before you know it.
1: I know. That's what I'm worried about.
2: Our goal is always to just get people out in our restaurants and our stores to enjoy the ambiance and also just to enjoy the great food and great products that are available here in town. Our farmers market people had a great time, too. Express our thanks to them. We had a record number of participants. If you came down on Saturday, there were a lot of tents on Jackson Street.
0: The whole block was just about.
2: And it's so good to see that again. That farmers market has really grown over the last several years, and we're very proud of that, too. So that fit in perfectly with the
0: base. We're right in the heart of summer produce season here.
2: Absolutely. And our market vendors are the best. They just are, you know, he said, well, we're going to have extended hours that day. And so most all of them stayed the entire day. And it was a long day for them, but I know a lot of them sold out, too. So that was really exciting to see.
0: Yeah, because usually it's about 12:30 or so.
2: They do, yeah. Usually it's from 8, every Saturday from 8 to 12:30.
0: But the old-time fair was going until, what, 4 o'clock?
2: 4 o'clock, yeah.
1: And yeah, so, we had Doug Patterson and Bill Zenz and the Dunk Tank, too, for longer than they should have been.
2: We thank them for that because that water was cold. That water was cold. I know we filled it that morning, so it was very cold.
0: I haven't done one of those for lots of years.
2: Same here. I used to get in those when I was Mayor Henry, and it was definitely a cold experience.
0: I do recall one year I followed Police Chief Olson, and it was this was back in the Riverfest days, and I think it was the Saturday of the final weekend, and it was hotter than blazes, and Brent coached me because we were getting ready to switch. He said, "You're going to love this." He said, "In fact, you'll want to dunk yourself in here because it was so hot."
2: And we are, you know, when we planned this, we thought, oh, August, it's going to be blazing hot. But to have the weather we had this weekend was just remarkable.
0: I just remember getting so hot and people weren't hitting the target, and I finally just reached over. You know, you can hit arm. Well, congratulations. This really turned out to be a thing.
1: It did.
2: It did.
1: Pretty proud of it.
0: Yeah.
1: So we had fun. We had a ridiculous fun doing it, I'm not going to lie.
2: We did.
1: It's we spent way too much time together, but he's probably sick of me. But
2: not at all. How could I ever be that?
1: We had so much fun.
2: We did.
0: Well, to see Abe Lincoln doing the limbo all the way down LaSalle Street at every light standard where they had to pull him down and get underneath the traffic light arms.
2: Wow. I told Donna the second most exciting thing in the parade was going to be her as the Statue of Liberty, too.
0: So. That was a gem.
1: Well, I got my revenge on a couple of them. Kelly and Ryan got Ryan got it more than Kelly did, though, I think.
2: Yeah, but he was a great sport. They're both great
1: sports. Oh, my goodness.
2: So was Caitlin.
1: We put Ryan in so many outfits. It's ridiculous. Every time he had to go downtown, we had to put a new costume on him so he could pass out things or what have you. And he's such a great sport, such a great kid, and I am so fortunate to have Kelly and Ryan and Nancy too, unfortunately, who couldn't join us because her husband had gotten hurt and had to have surgery.
0: Mm-hmm.
1: And then Michelle's been out sick too, so had a good crew.
2: Absolutely wonderful crew, and Caitlin has been my right hand throughout all that as well. And yes, absolutely tremendous teamwork, and we express our deep appreciation to Donna and her team.
0: Well, and a big thanks to everybody who was putting up all the videos and everything. And, and a couple of people even did a live stream for a minute or two. So.
2: And Tom Awesome did a great job with his tours, too. Yep. So it's wonderful.
1: Yeah, Tom is taking stuff back for us now as we speak.
2: I know. I was helping him with the dunk tank this morning.
1: Oh, good. Okay.
2: And, we just had so many different groups working. The toast to Lincoln and Douglas went really well.
0: Yes.
2: And we want to thank
0: That was up at Valley View, right?
1: Yeah.
2: We thank them for their participation and... And that was just absolutely amazing. Colleen and Debbie Burns were helpful in organizing that, and that was a very fun event, too.
0: The final thing on the calendar for debate days was the Virtual Ducky Derby.
1: Yeah, that was... I was like, can I stay awake? I'm going to stay awake to watch it. So, but we did.
0: And how did that go?
1: It was cute. You could still watch it online. You go to OttawaDuckRace.com online and can still watch the actual race.
0: Okay.
1: The winners are already been drawn. And it was funny who won our first prize was Kevin McDonald, which we all know, from Chicago. And then Lori Rathman from Gannison's office.
0: Okay.
1: And Pamela Beckett.
0: No kidding.
1: Yeah. So... We appreciate everybody that bought ducks, but
0: And that was all to benefit the Ottawa Children's Exploratory Museum.
1: Correct. Yep. And, so it only raised maybe $1,200, but I didn't care. It was fun.
0: A lot of
1: fun. It was cute.
0: That's amazing.
2: It was very cute.
1: Yeah. So.
0: Yeah.
2: Great names, too, for the ducks.
1: Yeah. I won't be naming any ducks anytime soon. My brain is mush.
0: Well, let's look forward a little bit here, going into the fall. Do we have anything between now and when the holiday season starts approach us?
1: In a few weeks, we have something.
0: Okay.
1: We have the Flotsam River Circus.
0: Oh.
1: Yeah. It's September...
0: Oh! It's right in front of me. This has been hidden by everything.
1: I know, right? Everything
0: debate days.
1: Yeah.
0: This is a floating waterway circus on the Mississippi,
1: mm-hmm.
0: So it's
2: 2 days.
0: It was just in St. Louis,
1: right?
2: It's going to be here in Ottawa 2 days.
0: And let's see, it's in Alton tomorrow, which is on the Mississippi, and then it moves to the Illinois River, Grafton, Hardin. Well, this is just straight up the river.
1: Right.
0: Meredosia, Beardstown, Havana, Pekin, 2 days in Peoria right around Labor Day, Chillicothe, Henry, Hennepin, and then here in Ottawa, September the 11th and 12th.
1: Right.
0: And it's going to dock where, then?
1: At the Fox River Park.
0: Oh, over here.
1: Yep. Yep.
0: At the Flats.
1: That's
0: okay.
1: Yeah.
0: All right. So the end of Sperrier and Champlain Street there.
2: And that's also free. They just take donations.
0: No kidding.
2: And it's free as well. So it should be a ton of fun for our families. One of the things that I'm most proud of about Debate Days and also that upcoming event is the fact that, again, it provides our families something free to do with their families and just to have a great time. Ottawa has many events that are family friendly.
0: RiverCircus.com is the website, by the way, for the Flotsam Illinois Waterway Floating Circus Tour. After 2 days here in Ottawa, it'll be in Morris on the 13th.
1: Mm-hmm.
0: And then it moves into the city, 15th, 16th, and 17th. And then it's in Lincolnwood on the 18th, and then back into Chicago on the 19th. And I'm assuming it's going to be on the Chicago River somewhere. Probably. But here, it'll be at Fox River Park. So do you bring your lawn chairs and
1: Lawn chairs and blankets, yep.
0: Okay.
1: Yep.
2: And you will be entertained for sure because we've met with them and they are a fun group.
1: They are a fun group.
0: Well, we'll put in.
1: Are they originally from New York? I forget, or was it somewhere?
2: I'm not totally sure. I forget.
1: New Jersey or New York? I know something.
2: But they are entertaining. I mean, just having a conversation with them is entertaining. Let alone their performances. So, yeah, it's going to be a great, great couple days here in Ottawa. And I think we're one of the only, very few of them have them 2 days like
1: right.
2: we do. So it's really pretty impressive.
0: Yeah, I mean, Peoria gets them for 2 days, and then you could add Chillicothe and consider it, and then Pekin. I mean, for 4 days, it's going to be right there around the greater Peoria area. But yeah, for us to have it for two nights or days, or what is the, is it a?
1: It's a 6 o'clock each night.
0: Early evening. Okay.
1: Early evening.
0: All right.
1: Mm-hmm.
0: Super.
2: And we also have our golf outing coming up on September 24th for the Chamber. And we have, I believe, about 16 teams already, and we're shooting for about 22. So if you're interested in playing golf, be sure you come out and sign up for our golf outing.
0: Do you have time? I mean, room for sponsorships?
2: Absolutely.
0: We still have a few
2: sponsorships left, and definitely hole-in-one sponsors still available. So, yes, join us for that as well.
0: Saturday night, we had DeRosie and the Rivets with an extended sort of little Music in the Park. So there's one more Music in the Park event. Is that it?
1: Yes, as far as we know.
0: With Cadillac Groove, I'll have to check over at the special events.
2: Crowds for that have been phenomenal, too.
0: Yeah, we had pretty good weather.
2: Right. Absolutely.
0: Every Saturday night.
2: A lot happening in Ottawa.
0: Boy, you aren't kidding.
1: We go into early October. Don't forget, we have the Fall Festival Parade.
0: Well, that's in the works, too.
1: Yeah, that's October 4th.
2: And that always draws a huge crowd.
0: I will quiz Commissioner Eichelkraut on that.
1: Yeah, Abby Kennedy is the one that's spearheading that, but she's a little busy right now.
2: But Abby does a phenomenal job with all of her work, too.
1: Yeah.
0: Well, he's going to be filling in for the mayor coming up after the next council meeting, since the mayor has a older daughter who's... headed for Minneapolis, and it's the beginning of college. So,
2: yes, it's an exciting time.
0: It's only going to be the second council meeting he's ever missed. And I said, well, you got a reason to miss this one.
2: Absolutely.
0: You don't want to pass up those days.
2: No.
0: As much as I look back to how much I griped about all the crap I moved into a dorm room between the University of Kentucky and then Indiana, it's like, oh. Except I discovered girls have a lot more stuff than boys. You know, guys are pretty minimal, I guess.
2: I remember when I went off to college, I just loaded my car up and just unloaded by myself.
0: See you, Mom, Dad.
2: Actually, they said goodbye to me at the house. They didn't even come to the school. I mean, I just did it my own. And then now it's like they had taken entourage. They needed a U-Haul to get everything there. It's just amazing.
0: I had to rent a truck
2: when it
0: was over.
2: Yeah. I remember when our daughter went off, too. She had a lot of stuff, and I think it just keeps growing all the time.
0: I remember asking her, because she lived in the sorority house for 2 years, and I said, wait a minute, aren't you kind of limited in the sorority house? I mean, you know, you've got, you know, your bed, and, you know, there's like four of you, you know. And her sorority house was an old Civil War hospital. It was in Lexington, so it was, but anyway. And I just couldn't believe all the stuff she had. We needed 3 cars.
2: I think they had more than I did when I first started living in running a house, you know?
0: Well, we got a lot to talk about even before we do get to the holiday season.
1: Oh, absolutely. There's no slowing down.
0: But you're working on 27 already.
1: Oh, yeah. We have to get going on 27.
0: Yeah. And is there any... tourism money at the state level kind of froze, didn't it?
1: It's, yep. We've got what we got, so.
0: Any indication that the Illinois tourism may expand a little bit? Or does it depend on what happens with the election?
1: I'm sure it depends. It'll majorly depend on the election because, you know, they can promise you the moon and then all of a sudden take it away.
0: Yeah.
1: So we'll just wait and see game.
2: By the way, we did have some great participation from our political candidates in our parade, so we were really pleased to see.
0: Did anybody come and take advantage of the open mic
2: time? Yes, they sure did.
0: Because I wasn't down here the whole time Saturday afternoon.
2: Yeah, we had a number of candidates.
0: Okay,
2: and they had a chance to get up and speak for 3 to 5 minutes, and that was
0: great.
2: Fun twist to everything as well.
0: And just as an aside, it just occurred to me, have we seen here locally a little spin-off to the whole Route 66 thing? And it's
1: not
0: centennial.
1: Really, not too much.
0: Okay.
1: Yeah. Other than Bob Navarro, you know.
0: Well, Bob will talk up anything, you know.
1: Right. Right.
2: Bob's awesome.
0: He's Mr. Promotion.
1: Even as we're in the parade, how's the parade going? I'm like, Bob, it's not over yet. 5 minutes later, are you done yet? Are you done? It's like, Bob, he's in Tampa, and he wants to know what we're doing. It's like.
2: Which is awesome.
1: Yeah.
2: Love it.
1: But of course, then he sends me pictures. Lovely fellow he is.
0: But, you know, when it comes to the whole tourism thing, I mean, you know, I imagine there are some folks who maybe either did the Route 66 thing and discovered maybe the Lincoln connection, or vice versa. Maybe people that were into the Lincoln thing said, oh, wait a minute, Route 66 cuts, you know, right through, you know, Illinois and goes right through Springfield, which, you know, and Lincoln.
2: Yeah.
0: Lovely, exactly. The town.
2: And we also had some people from the bike, the trails as well.
1: Yeah, that's what we did.
2: The I&M Canal.
0: Oh, that's right. There was the bike trail thing going on, wasn't
2: there? Yes, that was great, too. I mean, it was just kind of an informal thing.
0: Did they do the whole thing, though, from Shanahan or from Lamont all the way over?
2: I don't know if anybody did that, but we just encouraged them to get out and ride the trails. And we got the reports back, and they were in the park with us, too, as well.
0: Cool.
2: Durs Anderson, and it was really nice to have them there, and they said they had a lot of good conversation with a lot of people talking about those trails, and of course we have the Canal Trail Connector Project that we're working on too, to try to connect the canal, not the canals, but the trails between the I&M and the Hennepin Canal. So
0: yeah, you forget about, you know, over in the West End, the Hennepin Canal, which came down.
2: Yeah, that 15-mile stretch between those two.
0: From the Rock River, right?
2: Between those two. Between the Hennepin Canal and the I&M Canal is about a 15-mile stretch, and they're trying to make, as I think I've shared before, a national trail that goes from Washington, D.C. to Washington State. And in Illinois, this 15-mile gap is one of the largest gaps on that, and so we're really working hard. Former Mayor Bob Eschbach and I are co-chair of that committee.
0: Because I'm not that familiar with the Hennepin Canal, so it dumped into the Illinois at about the turn there at Hennepin, or
2: it ends at Bureau Junction.
0: Okay,
2: little Bureau Junction in Bureau County, but it starts over the, you know, it's over in the Quad City area.
0: Right. Yeah. It connected.
2: And it's a it was
0: the the Rock River with that, right? Or,
2: and over to the Mississippi River,
0: and then on to the Mississippi.
2: Okay. So it was really very vital canal at one time, and by the time it was completed, though, the canals were diminishing in their importance. I&M did a lot before that. Of course, one of the reasons why Chicago is as big as it is today is because of the I&M Canal originally. So there's a lot of interesting history that goes with that. Lincoln was a big supporter of the I&M Canal.
0: Even though one of his clients was the Illinois Central Railroad, if I recall, right? Or he was on their retainer?
2: He was definitely involved in a lot and had an impact impacted the whole world.
0: Because I know my hometown, Centralia, he had a little that town was founded by the Illinois Central, and the two lines met there, the original line that comes up to LaSalle and then goes to Galena, and then they built what they called the Chicago Line, and they merged there.
1: Wow.
0: Centralia and Lincoln had a hand in laying out the town.
1: Well, we are the land of Lincoln, so come on.
0: Yeah.
1: He had hands everywhere.
2: He definitely did. He was,
0: I think you can pick any spot in the state and you'll find at least a connection, but I think Ottawa's got probably one of the most, next to probably the capital city.
2: Oh, right. I agree. I think so, too.
0: You know, even more than Peoria or...
2: He was a frequent traveler through here and stayed at the T. Lyle Dickey home a number of times, they believe, and Mayor Glover's house the night of the debate. So it's just, it's really an incredible history.
0: Yep. Well, congratulations on debate days. This was a huge success. And
2: I know
0: it was a lot of work.
2: It was a lot of work.
1: But, it was a lot of fun.
2: But as Donna said, a lot of fun.
0: But you had a lot of partners with you, too.
1: Absolutely.
0: So,
1: absolutely.
2: And we are grateful to every one of them.
0: That's the big thing. Visit OttawaIL.com.
1: Correct.
0: That's the website.
1: That's our website.
0: As we sit here in the middle of everywhere.
1: Exactly.
0: Ottawa, Illinois. We'll see you again.
1: Absolutely.
0: You going to take a vacation?
1: I'm done.
0: Done with vacations? Or,
1: I'm taking the rest of today off after I'm...
0: Good for you.
1: After I present some awards. And then, Wednesday through, I'm on vacation.
0: Enjoy it.
2: That's a great plan.
1: Yeah,
2: I did not plan so well. I have 3 board meetings this week.
1: I know, right? I have 2 board meetings, 2 meetings to go to, and then come 8:30 Wednesday morning, I'm gone. I'm going to go up to, with my son Adam to see a White Sox-Rangers game.
0: Enjoy yourself.
2: You deserve it, Donna. That's awesome.
0: So, yeah. Donna Reynolds, the Executive Director of the Ottawa Visitor Center, and Jay McCracken, the Executive Director of the Ottawa Area Chamber of Commerce and Industry.
2: Thanks for having us, Jay.
1: Thank you, Jay.
0: Appreciate you coming in.
1: Glad you're back.
0: And thanks.
2: Yes.
0: Just down to this little stick here. I don't need the four-wheeler anymore or whatever.
2: Anyway. We're glad you're back. We need you.
0: It's all working. 9:42 here on WCMY, Community Music and You.
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0: Bee Gees there, and More Than a Woman. That's from the soundtrack of Saturday Night Fever, isn't it? It's quarter till 11, till 10, 11 if you're listening in the Eastern time zone. 9:45 here, 93.5, 1430 WCMY. That's Central Daylight Time, by the way. And we're headed for a high today of 78 degrees with bright sunshine and low humidity. And our temperature reading right now is at 70, so we got another 8 degrees we're going to add on here. We'll have a LaSalle County weather forecast in detail for you after the headlines coming up at 10 o'clock. We'll have the Chicago Board of Trade opening numbers as well with the little break at 10. Then we'll have our first Ottawa Elementary District 141 schools report around 10:10, 10:15. We'll be talking with the principal at Jefferson Elementary School. Justin Marksman is going to be the kickoff for another school year on the radio here on WCMY. So that's up ahead. Plus, I have some places in the news today, including Nevada, Florida, and Colorado, and a lot of entertainment tidbits, a lot of movie stuff for you, and a couple of health notes that caught my eye, and some other things. So we'll take a look at all of that. It's National Tooth Fairy Day today and National Be an Angel Day today. So think about what good deed you can pull off for somebody. And maybe they won't even know it's you who did it.
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0: It's a 10 before 10, coming up to 9:50 here on WCMY. And just a few health notes that caught my eye this morning on the news wires. The so-called summer surge of COVID-19 cases in this country is underway. The Centers for Disease Control and Prevention in Atlanta says infections are on the rise in nearly every state, with the biggest uptick in the South and the West. Data collected through wastewater shows that cases seem to be lower than this time last year, but have more than doubled since July. And then the percentage of Americans who admit to smoking marijuana is at an all-time high. No pun intended. A new Gallup poll shows 17% of American adults over the age of 18 polled say they smoke marijuana. That's a number that has more than doubled since 2013. Another 15% say they consume marijuana edibles. The survey also found that pot smokers tend to be less educated, less religious, and have less income. In addition, 11% of Americans, according to Gallup, admit they smoke cigarettes. That number at one time was as high as 45%. At one time, nearly half of our population consumed tobacco. And then there's one more little note here. This is almost a consumer little tidbit here. A new study says that common personal care products contain unlabeled toxic chemicals, the testing of over 110 items ranging from shampoo to baby lotions found evidence of unlabeled toxic chemicals in about 85% of those products. Many contained multiple ingredients known to be carcinogens or health hazards, and 26% of products labeled eco, green, or natural contained at least one dangerous compound. The products averaged over three times as many chemicals than were listed on the labels. The study authors say it underlines the need for stricter federal oversight and mandatory testing, I would assume, through an agency like the FDA. And then here's a new angle regarding artificial intelligence. Over a dozen public interest and consumer advocacy groups are asking the Federal Trade Commission to investigate AI developers for destroying books used to train their language models. In a letter to the chairman of the Federal Trade Commission, Andrew Ferguson, on Friday, a group known as the Demand Progress Education Fund, in conjunction with some other groups, claim AI companies are buying books in bulk and destroying physical copies. The letter says in some cases the destroyed books are among the last surviving copies of some original works. The group argues that could make it harder for the public, as well as other AI companies, to access essential source material. They also claim the practice violates Section 5 of the Federal Trade

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6: We're headed for 10 o'clock. I do have a couple of more health things that I want to share with you in the next hour, including something from the federal government regarding autism. And then I mentioned this a little earlier this morning. How would you feel about going in for a blood draw and not having a human being be the one to poke a needle into your veins? And then the American Federation of Teachers, which is one of the two major teachers unions, of course, the NEA, the National Education Association, is the other one, but the AFT is in a little stink with the big box retailer Target. I'll tell you about that. We do have some pretty good numbers in from the FBI regarding crime in this country. So there might be the good news story of the day. I haven't found another one yet other than this. So maybe we'll call that the good news story of the day. And then I've got some entertainment tidbits. And the box office has just been crazy so far this summer. And then places in the news include Colorado, Florida, Nevada, and Canada. I'll touch on that as well as we roll on here. So, news break on the way. That includes weather and the Chicago Board of Trade opening numbers. And then we'll have our first Ottawa Elementary School District 141 report of the new school year. I'm Jay Lesorg. Good Monday morning to you.

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1: NBC News Radio, I'm Michael Kastner. Canadian Prime Minister Mark Carney says retaliatory tariffs on the U.S. will begin on September 8th. He announced the move over the weekend in response to the Trump administration's new 50% tariffs on Canadian goods. The new U.S. tariffs impact about $20 billion worth of Canadian imports. The U.S. is preparing to impose a new round of sanctions against Iran. Treasury Secretary Scott Bessent says he'll hold a news conference today to lay out the economic pressures the administration plans to impose on Iran and its key allies. As a landmark trial continues today against Meta in federal court in California, TikTok is now agreeing to pay $400 million to settle a U.S. government lawsuit. More from Monica Nelson.
2: The suit alleged the company violated the Children's Online Privacy Protection Act. The law requires websites and online services directed at kids to obtain parental consent before collecting personal information from users under 13.
1: I'm Michael Kastner.
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7: This is your LaSalle County weather forecast. For your Monday and a quick look through Tuesday night, we'll have a mostly sunny day today with a high near 78. Mostly clear tonight, low around 57. Your Tuesday, more of the same. Mostly sunny with a high near 80 and a low around 64 under partly cloudy skies. And that is your LaSalle County weather forecast for your Monday.
8: Corn is higher, soybeans, cattle, and hogs are lower. I'm John Perkins with a Brownfield Market Update. Speed wins. That's why Stein is focused on delivering higher-yielding genetics faster than the competition, and why they release more new Enlist E3 lines than any other company. Stein has yield. Soybeans are down this morning. That major private crop tour is projecting record yield potential, and development weather does look favorable in many key U.S. growing areas. There's also spillover pressure from declines in soybean and crude oils this morning. September beans are down 19 and a quarter at 1205 and a quarter. November's 21 lower at 1218 and a half. September bean meal's down 30 cents at 317.40. September soybean oil's 217 points lower at 67.18. Corn is up. That major private crop tour has the corn yield at a six-year low if realized. Combined with the solid overall demand, that would pull new crop ending stocks considerably lower. September Chicago's 4 3/4 higher at 488 and a half. December's up 5 1/4 at 514. And wheat is mixed. It continues to monitor the Black Sea export situation along with U.S. harvest activity. September Chicago's steady at 681 and a half. Cotton and rice are both up ahead of this afternoon's crop progress and condition report. December cotton 17 higher at 88.52, and September rice is up 11.5 at 14.81. Live and feeder cattle are lower, watching the distribution of the show list. October live's down 255 at 215.37. December's 172 lower at 216.77. September feeders are down $1.57 at 327.45. October feeders are down 175 at 321.90. And hogs are pressured by profit-taking. October is down 7 at $80.80. December has just come back to steady at $71.52. And over in the broader market, crude oil is just above $85 a barrel. I'm John Perkins with a Brownfield Market Update.
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righty, it's coming up to 7 minutes after 10 o'clock here on 93.5 1430 WCMY. I'm Jay Lesueur. Good morning from the First National Bank of Ottawa studio, Studio One here, as we roll on Monday, the 24th of August, 2026. Coming up in a few minutes, we'll have our first Ottawa Elementary School District 141 report of the new school year. I have places in the news today, including Canada, Nevada, Florida, and Colorado. And then some big news regarding what kind of summer it's been at the movies. And the Odyssey is just part of the whole picture. And then the good news story of the day actually comes from the FBI. So I'll have that to share with you coming up here in just a little bit as well. Phone number here is 815-433-1430. The text line, if you want to shoot a message in, we always love to hear from you, even if you want to just say hi. It's 815-617-9351. Plus, there's the email link if you go to the homepage of the free website, 1430wcmy.com. 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

0: There you go, the Beatles and Ticket to Ride. 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We'll have our first Ottawa Elementary District 141 school report of the new school year coming up here in less than 2 minutes.
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0: It's 10:12 on WCIY. Time for our first Ottawa Elementary District 141 Schools report of the new school year. Joining us is the principal at McKinley Elementary School in Ottawa, Justin Marksman. How is everything in the building today?
7: Yeah, good morning, Jay. We're doing well. We got started last week on Monday. We had a half day and went through the rest of the week, and so this is week two for us. So kids, teachers, parents, all the above are starting to get acclimated with the school year.
0: Good.
7: Little by little. We're excited to welcome the kiddos back. In fact, during our supply drop-off night and kind of the first couple mornings, I've seen a lot of smiling faces of kiddos coming in, and also equally smiling faces from parents knowing that the tables are kind of turned now.
0: Yeah, right. It'd be back to normalcy for a few months here, like 9 months.
7: Exactly, yeah, exactly. Right.
0: And probably it's probably fun to watch the little ones come who are having their first big school experience. You know, maybe they've been to preschool or whatever. But
7: 100%. Yeah, our kindergartners, you know, some have had more experience than others as far as, you know, social settings and structure and whatnot. But, yeah, it's definitely a work in progress, but it's really cool to see them, you know, for the first time.
0: And I bet that calendar's filling up with all kinds of things going on.
7: It's getting there. Yeah, these first couple weeks are a little lighter, but I can just kind of run through, you know, the schools. Not really a lot as far as whole district type things, but just kind of going through each of the schools that submitted kind of what's going on. So Jefferson, their kindergarten and first grade new playground has been installed, and they want to say that they're very thankful for the generosity of the community. Jefferson's PTO, Reed Construction, and Financial Plus Credit Union for the generous donations and making this dream a reality for them. They're going to be hosting a ribbon cutting to celebrate, and once that date is decided, they will go ahead and share that out to everyone. Central, Friendly City Sound tryouts will be held on Saturday, September 12th from 9 to 11:30. And then some news from Shepherd. They're going to have their tenderloin drive through dinner on Tuesday, September 22nd. And the meal includes a tenderloin sandwich, chips, applesauce, and a cookie. Tickets are $10 and are available through Shepherd's office or at Mariachi's. And that's kind of a rundown of what's coming up.
0: Okay. Tenderloin sounds good.
7: Sure does.
0: What's the date for that again? The 22nd, you said?
7: That is Tuesday the 22nd.
0: Okay. All right. Very good. Well, congratulations on getting another school year cranked up and going, and good luck to everybody.
7: Thank you. Yeah, we're off and running.
0: We'll talk to you again. Thank you.
7: All right. Take care. Right,
0: bye. Justin Marksman, the principal at McKinley Elementary School in Ottawa, and that's our first Ottawa Elementary School District 141 report here for the new school year. 10:15 on WCMY, Community Music and You.
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0: Well, along with LaSalle County, places in the news today include Canada, Nevada, Florida, and Colorado. I'll tell you about those four places after Smokey Robinson and the Miracle.

0: Smokey Robinson and Miracles and Tears of a Clown. It's 10:20 on 93.5, 1430 WCMY. And let's get to the places in the news today. And there's a fifth one that popped up on the list here. And we'll start with that one. It's Indiana. And, of course, they're right next door to us here. More than 10,000 customers are still without power in the Calumet region of northwest Indiana. The outage is the result of the derecho and the widespread storms last two weeks ago, Tuesday, Wednesday. So it's been 2 weeks now. And Indiana Governor Mike Braun over the weekend blasted the Northern Indiana Public Service Company, NIPSC, for what he calls letting Hoosiers down. He says the utility had ample resources to get the job done and has failed. Meantime, the largest electric provider on this side of the state line in neighboring Illinois, ComEd, is over there assisting in restoration efforts. Another place in the news, another state in the news, Nevada, where thousands of people are under evacuation orders around the Reno area as a fast-moving wildfire threatens the northern part of that city. About 42,000 people have been ordered out because of the Hawk Fire, as it's known. It's a blaze that's burned about 15,000 acres since it started on Saturday. Another 45,000 people have been told to get ready to evacuate. Fire officials say the blaze was human-caused, but that the details are under investigation. At least three civilians and three emergency responders have been injured. The Reno Sparks Convention Center is taking in evacuees that the Hawk Fire still 0% contained as of last night. Then we can go to Florida, where wild weather turned tragic yesterday in the Sunshine State. Two people hit by lightning and killed in Broward County, Florida. That's Fort Lauderdale, right? Police in Margate, Florida, say they received a 911 call that the pair had been struck. When they arrived on scene, both victims, a mother and her two-year-old daughter, were found lying on a sidewalk. They were rushed to the hospital, but did not make it. Colorado, the next place on the list here, where officials are noting a sharp rise in bear encounters with we humans. Colorado Parks and Wildlife says there were four bear attacks in just the last week, including one that sent a man to the hospital on Friday. Bear reports have nearly doubled in Colorado from this same time last year. Data from the Colorado Parks and Wildlife Agency shows Colorado bear encounters are at a record high, with over 6,100 reports so far this year, which is up nearly 97% from the same period last year. A rise in bear encounters has also been reported in California, Montana, New Mexico, and Oregon. And if you'll recall, we saw on our social media news feeds a couple of weeks ago about that senior citizen that got in some kind of a thing with a bear, and the guy got tossed. And then we can go north of the border. One more place in the news. It's Canada. Not California, Canada. And we just seem to be ticking off all of our friends these days for some reason or another. But about 3 in 4 Canadians say their country ending the U.S. trade negotiations with the United States was the right call. This is a new poll from the Angus Reid Institute. This comes after Canadian Prime Minister Mark Carney removed his nation's negotiators from trade discussions with the United States just before a new round of tariffs from the Trump administration went into effect. 50% tariffs have been declared now by President Trump on everything coming from that side of the border. Carney says Canada will implement retaliatory tariffs on the U.S. starting on September the 8th. Like I said, we just seem to be taking off everybody these days for some reason. Even our longest and deepest of friends. 10:25 on 93.5, 1430 WCMY, community, music, and you.
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0: I'll pass along what I have deemed to be the good news story of the day, and it's from the Federal Bureau of Investigation. Yes, the FBI. I'll tell you about it in just a little bit after this from Kenny Loggins.

Kenny Lyons and Stevie Nicks together on the Whatever I Called You Friend at 10:30 here on 93.5, 1430 WCMY. And here is, I have decided, the good news story of the day. And it is some good news since the headline says, crime rates lowest ever. New data from the Federal Bureau of Investigation, the FBI, shows violent crime in this country dropped sharply last year. The analysis found violent crime in the United States fell by an estimated 9.3% in 2025, marking the largest year-to-year decline since the FBI began tracking national crime trends way back in the gangster days of 1936. The murder rate dropped 18.1% to 4.1 killings per 100,000 people. That ties the lowest rate ever recorded. The report also shows robbery, rape, and aggravated assault all declined. Property crimes fell significantly. And researchers say that trend from 2025 has continued now into this current year of 2026. Let's see. I got a couple of other health notes to pass along. In fact, I got three of them that caught my eye concerning weight loss, blood draws, and autism. Those are the headlines there. And then we've got the world of entertainment. And we'll see what's hot at the movies and just how hot going to the movie really is these days. The North American box office is setting a new all-time August record, thanks in large part to Spider-Man. With still a week to go in August, this month's box office total has already reached $1.1 billion in ticket sales. That surpasses the previous record of $1.019 billion set in 2016. Spider-Man Brand New Day accounts for $685 million of that box office total for this month of August. The August box office now on pace to double the total of last August's number. And Spider-Man continues to dominate at the box office. Sony Marvel's Adventure Spider-Man Brand New Day raked in another $39 million in gross ticket sales in its fourth weekend of release. That easily topped all the other newcomers at the theaters, including Insidious, Out of the Further, and the Jason Statham action thriller Mutiny. Spider-Man Brand New Day, a big hit. And The Odyssey has set an all-time R-rated record. This past week, after being in theaters for over a month, The Odyssey became the highest-grossing R-rated movie of all time. That epic film from Christopher Nolan has taken in over $1.3 billion in ticket sales worldwide, edging out the previous record holder, which was Deadpool and Wolverine, by about $20 million. Those two films and the 2019 movie Joker are the only R-rated movies to ever gross $1 billion in gross ticket sales. One more entertainment, two of them actually, if you look at sports as entertainment, but you've heard of the Burning Man Festival, which is in the Nevada desert every year, and it's coming next week. And organizers say that smart glasses will be allowed at this year's Burning Man, but you're not allowed to film anyone without their permission. Fans of the Art and Culture Festival, held every year in the Nevada desert, have expressed concern over the growing use of smart glasses. This is AI-enabled eyewear that they look like regular glasses, but they can film everything the wearer is looking at without having to hold their smartphone up. You're always being watched. This year, the glasses have been specifically mentioned in the festival's privacy rules when you get your tickets, noting that the event places a high priority on participant privacy. These revised rules state that everyone who may appear in a recorded frame must give permission, whether they are the main subject or if they're in the background. So you can't even take a shot of maybe your friend and there's all these people in the background. That's a no-no. The Burning Man Festival starts in the Nevada desert Sunday, this coming Sunday, August 30th, running through Labor Day weekend, September the 7th. And then if you look at sports as entertainment,
Major League Baseball Commissioner Rob Manfred says he expects next season to be played on schedule. He was interviewed on ESPN Sunday Night Baseball. Manfred said the goal of ongoing labor talks with the players' union is to get a deal done with time to spare before next year's spring training. MLB team owners have been pushing hard for a salary cap. That's something the players' union says is unnecessary. Major League Baseball's current collective bargaining agreement expires on December the 1st. A lockout is expected if a new deal is not in place by then. And we're going to have White Sox baseball here on the WCMY tonight, as the White Sox are staying home against the Texas Rangers tonight. 6:40, first pitch. White Sox pregame is at 6 o'clock on air here at 93.5 and 1430 WCMY. And it looks good weather-wise. Around here, it's going to be sunny. Not much wind, not much humidity. In fact, our dew point right now is at 64, which is at the moderately humid level. It's when you get up close to 70 that it starts to feel sticky. Our humidity is just at 71%. We're headed for a high of 78, and it's 74 degrees now at 93.5, 1430 WCMY, super hits of the 60s, 70s, and the 80s. And we'll dig into the middle of that for a 70s thing here from the Bay City Rollers.

You remember the Bay City Rollers, don't you? It's 10:39 here, 21 before 11 at 93.5, 1430 WCMY. There's another name in the news today. The name is Jed York. I'll tell you about him after Gordon Lightfoot.

0: Gordon Lightfoot's If You Could Read My Mind, as we come up to a quarter before 11 here, 1045 at WCMY. And one more name who's popped up on the news wires this morning. It is the owner of the NFL franchise known as the San Francisco 49ers, Jed York. He is out of jail now after he was arrested over the weekend in East Palestine, Ohio. And Mr. York showed up before a judge this morning and pleaded no contest to charges of disorderly conduct and possessing criminal tools in Columbiana County, Ohio. Now, the town of East Palestine, Ohio may sound familiar to you because of the toxic waste train accident of some time ago. Jed York, who owns the San Francisco 49ers, was sentenced to 2 days in jail with credit for time served, and he was fined this morning by a judge with more than $1,100. He's a native of Youngstown, Ohio, which is not too far from East Palestine. And he was picked up. Jed York, owner of the San Francisco 49ers, was picked up Sunday morning by the Mahoning Valley, Ohio Human Trafficking Task Force when he was at a mobile home park in East Palestine, Ohio. No word as to what the heck he was doing there and why a human trafficking task force were the ones to pick him up. And then we've got a big box name who's making headlines today. A target, no pun intended, of the American Federation of Teachers. They've launched a national back-to-school boycott of Target. The American Federation of Teachers, one of the two largest teachers unions in the country, the other being the NEA. The AFT says that they are boycotting the retailer for not condemning ICE operations in Minnesota, which is where Target's headquarters is based. The American Federation of Teachers says in their statement, quoting here, "We gave Target ample time to stand with the communities in which they operate and help their neighbors, but its silence about federal immigration abuses has been deafening," end quote. AFT says, don't shop at Target. And I mentioned I had three more health notes I wanted to pass along, and here they are. This one regarding autism. The federal government is announcing a new initiative for better preparedness and response when individuals with autism are reported missing. The Health and Human Services Department of the federal government will partner with the Department of Justice as well as the Federal Emergency Management Agency, FEMA, to better coordinate with emergency management, law enforcement, first responders, and community partners across the nation. The program is known as the National Autism Missing and Endangered Person Alert Initiative. It reflects a federal commitment to treat missing cases with the appropriate urgency, according to a statement this morning from Health and Human Services. Another federal agency out there is the FDA, the Food and Drug Administration. They have authorized a first-of-its-kind robotic device designed to draw blood from patients without manual human intervention. This machine is called Aletta, A-L-E-T-T-A. It uses infrared light and Doppler ultrasound. Yes, Doppler like does the weather radar, to locate your veins. Health officials say the robot achieved success rates matching human phlebotomists and will help combat critical laboratory staffing shortages. No, thank you. It's enough stress for me with my incredible fear of needles to go in and have a blood draw done, and I just turn my head and look away. And, of course, the needles are so fine today you hardly even feel it, but it's just in my head. Has been since I was a child. I'm not going to have a robot do it. No, thanks. And then one more here. There's a new study out today. It is out of the University of California at Berkeley. It shows that a compound may result in burning fat, but without the muscle loss. And that could mean another way for particularly obese people, but for anybody, really, to lose weight. This study shows a compound called TOFA. You've heard of tofu, but this is TOFA, capital T-O-F-A. This compound called TOFA makes the body burn more energy. It activates genes that has cells use fat and then produce more energy, and the body burns it off. TOFA improved glucose control and also improved signs of fatty liver disease in a study done with mice. But researchers emphasize TOFA has only been tested on animals so far. The next stage of the research would be to do a study involving humans. It's coming up to 10 before 11 on WCMY. I'll tell you what my planner looks like for tomorrow in just about a minute and a half here.
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0: Well, up ahead tomorrow morning, we will visit with Allison Perez, the executive director at Ottawa Friendship. We'll talk to her around 10 to 9 tomorrow morning. And then after 9 o'clock, we'll visit with Kate Tombaugh, who is going to be a performer at the Ottawa Center for the Arts, a program at the Great Hall coming up at the end of the week, featuring the music of Edith Piaf. Looking forward to visiting with Kate Tombaugh. All kinds of cool things are being presented at both venues of the Ottawa Center for the Arts, the Great Hall, as well as the Abbey. And I got a couple of feelers out. There might be another thing or two that pops up tomorrow morning. So be here, and we'll find out together. Have yourself a great day, and we'll see you tomorrow here on the radio.

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1: This is your LaSalle County weather forecast. For your Monday and a quick look through Tuesday night, we'll have a mostly sunny day today with a high near 78. Mostly clear tonight, low around 57. Your Tuesday, more of the same. Mostly sunny with a high near 80 and a low around 64 under partly cloudy skies. And that is your LaSalle County weather forecast for your Monday.

0: 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This is Bill Dang. We got the foundation standing by to build you up, Buttercup.
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0: Now, I'm going to admit it. Sometimes sad eyes, hey, they're sexy. You got him, baby. That's Robert John, and this is Bill Knight. Chicago going to take us back to the old days. Next.
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3: 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Don't miss it.

0: it, turn it up. 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
1: Slide it to him,
0: man. Turn it up. Come on, turn up that bass. Oh yeah.
1: Come on.
0: Now look here. I want that guitar to fall in on now. Turn it up now. Oh yeah. Now turn it up, Augie. Yeah, now everybody turn it up now. Now look here. We gonna make it mellow for you now.

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0: got Tom Jones. He's going to come here and tell you how much of a lady you are. He'll do it for his neck.
1: Here's the deal. The government is over $38 trillion in debt, which means the IRS isn't slowing down. 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
1: NBC News Radio. I'm Chris Caraggio. President Trump says tariffs on imports of cars, trucks, and auto parts from Canada will be increased to 50%, Michael Kastner reports.
2: He made the announcement in a Truth Social post after the two countries failed to reach a trade agreement over the weekend. Trump said Canada has been ripping off the United States of America for years. He added, their ridiculously high tariffs on our farmers and farm products has made life impossible for these great American patriots. On Saturday morning, Canadian Prime Minister Mark Carney gave a speech calling the U.S. terms a bad deal and claimed America has changed.
3: Canadian exports to the United States lower costs for American families.
1: The White House says Iran is about to be hit with the toughest sanctions in history. NBC's Gabe Gutierrez reports that Iran is responding today on social media,
4: saying it will, quote, show no leniency toward the aggressors. And while the president promises the war will pay off,
5: oil is going to be down at lower than it was even just a little while ago.
4: Iran is also threatening that if other countries cooperate with the U.S., quote, not a single drop of oil will leave the area.
1: Treasury Secretary Scott Bessent says he'll hold a news conference later today. President Trump referred to it as an economic D-Day for the Islamic Republic. Thousands of people are being told to evacuate Reno, Nevada, as a fast-moving wildfire threatens the northern part of the city. Around 42,000 people have been ordered out because of the Hawk Fire, a blaze that's burned 15,000 acres since starting Saturday. Another 45,000 people have been told to get ready to evacuate. The former Illinois sheriff's deputy convicted of fatally shooting Sonia Massey in her home in 2024 has died. Sean Grayson's attorney announced his death yesterday. Grayson was 6 months into his 20-year sentence for second-degree murder. Another defense attorney had said at his sentencing in January that the former deputy was diagnosed with stage 3 colon cancer in 2023. I'm Chris Caraggio, NBC News Radio. As we mark 34 years since Hurricane Andrew, there are two tropical systems churning in the Atlantic. Natalie Rodriguez reports.
6: The National Hurricane Center's Eric Blake says there's Invest 95L near Bermuda and a wave off of Africa.
7: The system near Bermuda is forecast to move away from any portion of the United States. We have many, many days to watch a system off of Africa. It's over a week away, even if it took a direct line. And right now, we don't have any guidance that suggests that.
6: The peak spans from now through mid-October, prime window for roughly 92% of all tropical storm and hurricane activity across the entire Atlantic. Natalie Rodriguez, Miami.
1: The summer surge of COVID-19 cases in the U.S. is underway, Tammy Trujillo reports.
8: The Centers for Disease Control says infections are on the rise in nearly every state, with the biggest uptick in the South and West. Data collected through wastewater shows that cases seem to be lower than this time last year, but have more than doubled since July. I'm Tammy Trujillo.
1: Wild weather turned tragic yesterday in the Sunshine State as two people were hit by lightning and killed in Broward County, Florida. Police say they received a 911 call that the pair had been struck when they arrived on scene. Both victims, a mother and her two-year-old daughter, were found lying on the sidewalk. They were rushed to the hospital where they passed away. Senator Chris Van Hollen is considering a 2028 White House run. Appearing on NBC's Meet the Press, the Maryland Democrat said that he's kicking the tires on a potential run for the highest office. Van Hollen added that he doesn't think the Democratic Party has answered the call about how they'll make sure the economy works for working people. Nearly 25 years since the September 11th attacks, new genetic genealogy technology has positively identified the remains of a victim from the World Trade Center site. It's the first of its kind discovery that the city says is a breakthrough. The new technology combines DNA testing with family tree research, something that has been recently used to help police solve criminal cases. I'm Chris Caraggio, NBC News Radio.
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10: I'm Jim Miller in the WCMY newsroom. An accident in South Ottawa Saturday damaging Ameren equipment, causing power outage. An Ameren boom truck traveling northbound on First Avenue with the boom extended damaged multiple power lines from the 1600 block of First Avenue to McKinley Road, then continued northbound, making contact with the overhead traffic lights mounted on the north and east corners of First Avenue and McKinley Road. Mediacom cable lines also damaged. An estimated 2,000 Ameren and Mediacom customers were impacted. Construction kicks off today on I-39 at the Highway 52 interchange in LaSalle County. Work consists of patching the interchange ramps and the pavement on Route 52 before the I-39 bridge crossing. Route 52 and all ramps will remain open throughout the project. Illinois State Police and the FBI have a new lead regarding the kidnapping and murder of Tammy Zawicki. Sunday marked the 34th anniversary of Tammy's disappearance. Her case remains active as agencies continue exploring new leads, examining 200 pieces of evidence, and testing items with modern DNA technology. Tammy reportedly last seen with a car in Interstate 80 and mile marker 83 in LaSalle County, August 23rd of 1992, bound for college in Grinnell, Iowa, where she was expected to arrive later that night. A motorcycle crash at Interstate 39 near Tonica leaves one dead and another seriously hurt. It happened near mile marker 50. One victim died on scene, the other airlifted to OSF Lifelight for treatment. LaSalle County Health Department confirming mosquitoes collected August 12th in Marseilles testing positive for West Nile virus. Officials noting that late summer and early fall typically bring increased West Nile activity. The Ottawa Concert Association will present its 79th season with four concerts at Central Intermediate School starting September the 24th. Peru police arresting 48-year-old Matt Cornwald of DeKalb on an outstanding Lee County failure to appear warrant. Mendota woman charged with domestic battery, police charging 21-year-old Alexis Edlin. Incident happened in the 200 block of 17th Avenue following a report of a physical disturbance. And 37-year-old Robert Atala of Ottawa stopped Sunday at Marquette and Clinton Streets, police charging him with driving on a suspended license. I'm Joe Miller in the WCMY newsroom.
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11: 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James Bradish, 77, of Peru, passed away on Wednesday, August 19th at the OSF St. Clair Medical Center in Princeton. 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
11: It's time for the 93.5 1430 WCMY Sports Report for your Monday in local high school sports going on over the weekend. A game you heard right here on WCMY. Of course, after the rainout on Friday night, the Ottawa Pirates took care of business in their home opener on Saturday. They walked away with the 21-14 win over the Plano Reapers. A new head coach, Jared Muntz, first win of his career. Looking ahead, Ottawa hit the road for the first time this season to square off against the Streeter Bulldogs at 7 p.m. on Friday. That is a game we will broadcast on Friday night with Hunter Odell and Coach Chris Waka on the call for the game right here on your official Ottawa Pirates station, WCMY. And after the rain delay, Marquette unfortunately couldn't capitalize on their home field advantage in their season opener on Friday. They took a 27-18 hit to the loss column in the hands of Aurora Christian Eagles on Friday. Marquette is now 0-1, having gone 1-4 since the four-game winning streak dating back to last season ended. The Crusaders will challenge Madison at 7 p.m. on Friday. That's a game we'll keep you updated on through the Ottawa Pirate broadcast. And other sports going on this weekend, Ottawa placed fourth at the St. Charles Invite at the Den. The Pirates came in fourth of six teams of the St. Charles North Invitational, carding a team score of 311. Briar Harris was second. Joshua Armstrong scoring eighth place finish. James Threadgill and Bodie Martin completed the Ottawa scorecard. Going on today for the Ottawa Pirates, boys varsity soccer is at home taking on Princeton. That's a 4:30 start to that matchup. Girls varsity golf is away. They will take on Princeton and Field Crest. Boys varsity golf is also away at the Streeter Invite. For the Marquette Crusaders, boys varsity golf will be at home taking on Aurora Christian, and the girls varsity golf team will be away at the Irish Invite. In pro sports, the White Sox walked off the Mets 2-1 to claim their three-game series. Tristan Peters slung a solo shot at the end of the game. Grant Taylor surrendered the tying run of the top half of the frame, as Chicago has won 3 of 5 and will host Texas tonight. We'll have a 6 p.m. pregame and a 6:40 first pitch right here on your official White Sox station, WCMY. The Cubs destroyed the Mariners 19-2 to avoid a three-game sweep from Seattle. Ian Happ blasted a grand slam and finished with 5 RBIs. Pedro Ramirez also cashed in with a grand slam as Chicago hit a pair in the same game for just the third time in franchise history. Chicago, they'll visit Arizona tonight. And the Chicago Bears concluded their first preseason road trip Saturday with a 27-9 loss to the Cincinnati Bengals at Paycor Stadium. Quarterback Caleb Williams and most starters made their preseason debut after Coach Ben Johnson wanted additional evaluation time following Thursday's joint practice. The game provided valuable insight into the roster, with several position battles becoming clearer as the Bears entered the final week before the NFL August 30th roster cutdown deadline. And the Chicago Sky lost 90-113 to the Indiana Fever on Sunday at home, a rough finish after having won their previous game against the Golden State Valkyries. And lastly, in collegiate sports, Loyola University unveiled a statue of late school chaplain Sister Jean. The ceremony took place on Friday outside the university's athletic center. Sister Jean was a huge supporter of the Ramblers basketball team. She passed away last October at the age of 106. And that is your Monday Sports Report.
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11: Here is your LaSalle County weather forecast. The remainder of your Monday and a quick look through Tuesday night. We'll have a mostly clear night tonight with a low around 57. Tomorrow, mostly sunny with a high near 80. Your Tuesday night, partly cloudy and a low around 64. And that is your LaSalle County weather forecast for the remainder of your Monday.
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2: Can importing more beef actually lower beef prices for consumers? Hello, I'm Megan Grebner with Healthy Living on Brownfield. President Trump announced a plan recently to suspend out-of-quota tariffs on up to 300,000 metric tons of beef for the next 90 days. Let's talk a little bit about the numbers. That 300,000 metric tons is about 660 million pounds of beef, or about 2.6% of what the U.S. produces annually. Looking at it for the quarter, it's about 10%. But can that really lower beef prices for consumers by 25%, like the president promised? Josh St. Peters, Executive Vice President for the Illinois Beef Association, says that's a tall order.
3: It's a challenge and a struggle to think about how the government plans to achieve that. You know, we know that the beef supply chain is a complex one. There's a lot of different steps involved, and especially when it comes to importing beef. We still don't know from these tariffs any of the details. We don't know if beef from everywhere around the globe is exempt, or if this is specific markets. There's a lot of details that still have to be published and worked out for us to even begin to understand.
2: Ag economist Kenny Burdine with the University of Kentucky tells Brownfield.
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8: Hello, everyone. I'm Cindy Young with Brownfield, and this is My Two Cents. There are numbers so big they are impossible for most of us to comprehend. Take, for instance, our national debt, a topic I've talked about several times over the years. Today, the United States owes creditors about $39 trillion, a figure so enormous it's nearly impossible to grasp, and it grows every second as the federal government spends more than it collects in revenue, covering the gap through borrowing. Year after year, those deficits accumulate into a financial obligation that defies ordinary measurement. For most of us, the national debt feels distant. Sometimes the only way to understand a number this big is through comparison. In agricultural terms, imagine 39 trillion pounds of hay or 32.5 million large round bales stretching across the horizon. A bushel of corn holds about 85,000 kernels. If each kernel represented a dollar, it would take roughly 460 million bushels to match the debt. Farmers understand borrowing. It can help weather tough years or grow an operation, but debt must be managed because interest becomes another cost. The same principle applies nationally. Higher debt can raise borrowing costs, tightening already narrow margins. Debt isn't always bad. It helps fund disasters, infrastructure, defense, and essential services. The question is whether balance can be maintained, because debt only works when the future can afford it. I'm Cindy Young with Brownfield. That's my two cents.
0: Waking you up, it's Jay LeSueur. 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
14: 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Our guest for this episode is Brianna Gehrig, a retail sales agronomist for Brevant Seeds in Illinois. Brianna, what have you seen in soybeans so far this season?
17: So I cover the northwestern corner of Illinois, so I'm right in that Quad Cities, down to Knox and Peoria County area as well. We had a very wet planting season, a very wet June, so a lot of guys had to wait for their fields to get sprayed, for them to dry out. So we really should have had a much worse disease season than we have this year, both corn and soybeans. So things have looked pretty good so far, but we still need to be on the watch out for things like SDS that could start to appear here the next couple weeks.
14: Well, it sounds like good news overall, considering the weather, but have there been some challenges that have appeared? You talked about SDS as something you're watching for, but any challenges that soybean farmers have been dealing with this growing season?
17: I would say besides the weather, just the concerns on disease tracking. So white mold probably should have been a little bit more prevalent. I've seen that pop up a little bit in the south. I've even had my teammate has seen some red crown rot in the south starting to appear. So we're really just starting to track for when Phytophthora or SDS could start to appear these next couple weeks as the weather's been right for it.
14: Certainly each growing season is unique. And when you think about the challenges of this year and how farmers can use those to make strategic seed decisions for next year, what comes to mind?
17: I would say pay attention to the varieties that stay clean the longest, those who tend to have good standability when we have a lot of these wet, low-laying soils. We have a lot of ponding in some areas, and there's been some flooding up outside the Quad Cities. So maybe be able to pay attention to those that last through standability with harvest. So just kind of seeing what you're noticing this year to prepare for next year's seed order.
14: And you mentioned harvest. What are yield expectations like right now?
17: I would say soybeans actually look pretty optimistic this year. I was just in a field this morning that is putting out a lot of pods. We're seeing a lot of threes in a pod. So I think we're going to have pretty good soybean yields this year and optimistic about it so far.
14: Where can listeners go for more information about Brevant Seeds?
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14: I'm Mark Dorenkamp with Managing for Profit on Brownfield, a content partnership with Brevant Seeds.
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26: This is the Midday Summary on the RFD Radio Network for a Monday. I'm Jim Taylor. School back in session. A reminder about school bus safety and reducing the number of stop arm violations. Ryan Weygand is a public information officer for the Illinois State Police.
27: I think the main thing people, it comes down to confusion, I think, a little bit, not knowing exactly when they have to stop, when they can go, how many lanes there are, private property, off private property. So covering what most people are probably going to come with is two-lane roads. So two-lane roads, doesn't matter if it's a one-way or opposite directions, you have to stop if the stop sign is out and the red lights are flashing. And I think where people get a little bit confused is when it turns into a four-lane road. If it's four lanes going the same direction, everybody has to stop. If it's four lanes or more and you're on the opposite direction of what the school bus is going, those travelers can continue going. So I think sometimes people maybe creep up and they're not exactly sure. And I don't know if they just panic or just kind of go or, you know, whatever it may be.
28: What is the fine for a stop arm violation?
27: So a first offense is a
28: $300. It's pretty significant, right?
27: Yes, it's a $300 fine and a 3-month driver's license suspension.
26: The second offense is a $1,000 fine and 1-year driver's license suspension. Counting the number of FFA chapters in Illinois. An update from Casey Bolin, District 5 Program Advisor for Facilitating Coordination in Agricultural Education, or FK.
29: So Illinois this year has right at 410 high school and middle school ag programs, both in public and private schools. But 410 is right where it looks like we're going to be at for this school year.
30: So are you seeing, you know, more growth in that kind of that middle school area?
29: We are, yes. That's been a fun number to kind of watch is we are gaining more middle school teachers. Some high school programs will hire another teacher just to work with middle school or maybe to do a few high school classes as well as middle school. Some middle school programs are venturing out and becoming a chapter on their own. And so lots of great stuff happening with those middle school kiddos and getting them introduced to what agriculture is and what careers can be in agriculture.
26: More information on FFA and ag education in Illinois at ilaged.org. Well, a week out from the Farm Progress Show in Boone, Iowa, show director Matt Youngman.
31: 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And this year it is as late as it can be. Labor Day is as late as it gets. So show dates this year are September 1st, 2nd, and 3rd.
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1: 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After the 9 o'clock news break, we'll visit with Kate Tombaugh, who has a presentation coming later this week at the Great Hall, one of the performance venues for the Ottawa Center for the Arts. And the program will focus on the music of Edith Piaf. 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I'm Jay Lesueur. 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
30: Comstock Investments, Joe Camp, is the market still talking about results from the Pro Farmer Crop Tour?
2: The Pro Farmer Tour out on Friday afternoon with some surprising results, particularly for corn and the sharply lower estimate of 173.2 bushels per acre. This comparing with the USDA in August at 180.7. This trend for a lower corn yield comes about from that data that we observed from the Pro Farmer Crop Tour, and namely the lower ear counts, but also the lower grain length. So tip back abound across the belt. You know, whether it's issues from the eastern corn belt in places being excessively wet throughout much of the growing season, or into the western corn belt, where, of course, persistent drought has been a problem. There are these ideas being cemented about top-end yield being already taken away for corn. The opposite true, though, of soybeans and what was found in really solid pod counts, and that supported where the Pro Farmer estimate was at 53.3 bushels per acre. That, in deviation with the USDA dropping the soybean yield from trend to 52.7 bushels per acre, and thus the split market reaction, corn futures sharply higher overnight, soybeans lower. That's still the case, although corn is well off of the highs. We're talking now some 12 cents down from its overnight top are the December corn futures. So it's going to be a long session. It's going to be a long, likely volatile week as we continue to hone in on yield ideas and then also think about demand usage for this next crop, like for exports to China, also for biofuels, some policy being talked about again late last week, and then the reflection of what's going on in the livestock. Higher start, but now lower for cattle futures after a volatile week two last week.
30: Comstock Investments, Joe Camp. Paul Otto, freeze notice weather. Is excessive heat going to stay away from us?
3: Jim, other than the period of Sunday through Tuesday, the bubble of heat is generally going to stay where it should be in the central plain states, and that's just good for everybody working outside and practicing outside for fall sports. And also, less frequent bouts with well-organized systems will allow for river levels to continue to fall to even safer levels over the next week or so. For now, Canadian high pressure is providing that stability. Some areas might very well continue to see fog even into tomorrow morning as winds are staying light and the air is remaining dry through at least sometime on Wednesday morning. First, over western Illinois, the humidity creeps back, and then central and eastern parts of the state start feeling the humidity levels kick up by midday on Wednesday, and then it literally sticks around until right before kickoff of our Friday night lights. And this increase in humidity for the middle of the week does coincide with increased rain chances coming in by late Wednesday morning, first over northern parts of the state to deliver up to a quarter inch of rain before reaching south and east to areas along I-55 by late Wednesday afternoon. Then it kind of stalls out shortly after sunset between I-70 and I-64 in eastern portions of the state, where it does some further diminishing before it completely ends overnight on Wednesday night. Although precipitation will probably only reach normal over the northeast and central portions of the state, as this looks to be the only source of rain for the week. Below normal rainfall, therefore, over southeast portions of the state in particular. And behind this, looks like another reinforcing shot of cool air does arrive and settle in at about 5 degrees below normal. And this will take us through Thursday and Friday of this week, and still pleasant for Friday night lights as well.
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7: 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Not a big surprise. Buyers and sellers are busy preparing for the week ahead, and bids and asking prices have yet to surface. Significant trade volume isn't expected until sometime Thursday or Friday. Boxed beef was mixed at midday with light and moderate demand for moderate offerings. Choice was down 84 cents at $3.84.85. Select was $3.32 higher at $3.64.66. In Nebraska last week, feeder steers 600 to 900 pounds were steady to $5 lower. Steers 900 pounds were $15 lower, and steers 1,025 pounds were $9 lower. Feeder heifers were steady to mostly $5 lower. The USDA says demand was good for balling calves, and demand for yearling feeders was moderate to good. Medium and large one feeder steers 858 to 894 pounds brought $341.50 to $355.50. Medium and large one feeder heifers 876 to 893 pounds brought $326.10 to $330. Cash hog prices were not reported at midday, with just a handful of negotiated purchases. Look for processors to ramp up their procurement efforts as the day and week progress. They do still have leverage and are controlling the pace of business. Demand remains a focal point right now. While there have been some bright spots in different areas on both the global and domestic markets, there are still lingering concerns about long-term strength. The five-day rolling average for barrows and gilts at the National Daily Direct is $93.58. Butcher hog prices at the Midwest cash markets are steady at $66. At Illinois, slaughter sows were a dollar lower with moderate demand for moderate offerings, and barrows and gilts were $2 lower with moderate demand for moderate offerings. Pork values were higher at midday, up $1.93 at $98.89. Bellies and picnics were both sharply higher. This program is brought to you by John Deere. John Deere is proud to support the American farmers and ranchers who harvest our future year in and year out. I'm Megan Grebner for Brownfield.
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10: Corn's up, hogs are mixed, soybeans and cattle are lower. I'm John Perkins with a Brownfield Market Update. 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Stein Seed Company is right there with you. Soybeans are down today. Last week's major private crop tour is projecting record yield potential, and development weather does look favorable in much of the region. There's also spillover pressure from soybean and crude oils. September beans are down 12 to 12.13. November's 15 and a quarter lower at 12.24 and a quarter. September bean meal's up $4.30 at $3.22. September soybean oil's down 262 at $66.73. Corn's higher. That major private crop tour has the corn yield at a six-year low. Combined with solid overall demand, that would pull new crop ending stocks considerably lower. September's up 11.5 at 495 and a quarter. December's corn's up 11.5 at 520. And wheat's mixed. It continues to monitor the Black Sea export situation while also watching U.S. harvest activity. Spring wheat harvest this afternoon should be about 50% complete. September Chicago's up 3.5 at 685.5. September Kansas City's down 2 at 754 and a quarter. September Minneapolis is 2.5 lower at 695 and 3 quarters. Live and feeder cattle are sharply lower on fund liquidation. Feeders are picking up additional pressure from the gains in corn. Today is the day that the U.S. southern border reopened to live cattle imports from Mexico. October live's down 392 at 214. December's 380 lower at 214.70. September feeders are down $6 at 323.02. And after an attempted firm trade, hogs are back to mixed with questions about sustained demand. October's up 12 cents at $81. December leans 5 higher at 71.57. And over in the broader market, crude oil's just above 85 a barrel. John Perkins, Brownfield.
0: Waking you up, it's Jay LeSueur. 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
16: I'm Brent Barnett with Ag News Headlines on Brownfield. U.S. Ag Secretary Brooke Rollins says she supports President Trump's proposal to temporarily ease restrictions on imported beef.
17: I think you'll be hard-pressed to find a president that has been more supportive of agriculture and farmers and ranchers than President Trump.
16: Rollins says the deal will help address tight supplies and high consumer prices.
17: Just the next 90 days, we're going to move in about 300,000 metric tons of just ground beef from other countries so that we can get a 25% decrease for families. Usually lower income families rely on ground beef.
16: A dairy market analyst says recent closures of beef processing plants are pressuring producer profitability. Sherry Bunting with the American Dairy Coalition says producers are going to have to pay more to transport their animals.
18: That's going to cost roughly $80 to $100 per head, which, depending on how those feeders were bought at very high prices, is going to be a big chunk of their margin.
16: Strong domestic processing demand continues to support soybean prices. That's according to University of Minnesota Extension grain market economist Ed Usset, who says the crushing pace is, quote, unbelievable.
19: You know, I look at the crushing margins, and they've been fantastic for a couple of years now. They continue to be fantastic, even as new capacity has opened up over the last year, and I believe more is yet to come.
16: Sorghum basis futures have begun trading on the Chicago Mercantile Exchange. Ag economist Guy Allen with Kansas State University says it will provide more price transparency and discovery.
21: You know, the last couple of years we came into harvest, there were a number of country elevators that had no bid. Quite kind of reflective of the liquidity underlying cash market.
16: I'm Brent Barnett.
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20: Good morning, I'm Jared White with Agribusiness News on Brownfield. The number one corn and soybean seed in the U.S. is Pioneer, the brand that consistently delivers the performance farmers trust. Pump up your yields. Plant Pioneer. U.S. Ag Secretary Brooke Rollins says she supports President Trump's proposal to temporarily ease restrictions on imported beef. Brownfield's Brent Barnett reports from the Iowa State Fair.
16: Secretary Rollins says the deal will help address tight supplies and high consumer prices.
17: Just the next 90 days, we're going to move in about 300,000 metric tons of just ground beef from other countries.
16: She tells Brownfield she's aware of producer frustrations.
17: I think a lot of people weren't prepared for it.
16: Iowa cattle producer Brian Whaley is the CEO of the Iowa Cattlemen's Association.
22: Even if it's ground beef, it's still beef that's coming in from a foreign product.
16: Illinois Beef Association Executive Vice President Josh St. Peters told Brownfield on Friday that he's disappointed with the administration's action.
23: President Trump made a promise to consumers today about lowering prices on the back of family farmers across the country. That's what's got everybody furious.
16: Rollins says the U.S. needs to rebuild the herd while balancing affordability for consumers. I'm Brent Barnett with Brownfield.
20: An ag economist says the latest cattle on feed report from the USDA should be supportive to the cattle market. Kenny Burdine is with the University of Kentucky.
24: Placement's lower than expected. Marketing is as expected, but we marketed more than we placed. So we brought on feed numbers down and, you know, significantly lower than we expected. So it was bullish overall.
20: He tells Brownfield this report will serve as a benchmark for the industry as live cattle imports from Mexico are set to resume today.
24: The next cattle on feed report, if nothing changes, will have a little bit of that in those August placement levels. We'll have about a week of placements where that might show up.
20: The USDA had all cattle on feed up 1.8%. Placements were down 11%. Marketings were down a little more than 7% from last year. The vice president of the Illinois Corn Growers Association says most producers are not only preparing for harvest, but they're also wading through uncertainty about the 2027 crop.
25: It may seem like it's a slow time on the farm, but a lot of important conversations are being had right now.
20: Don Gwinnip, who farms in Clark County, says fertilizer decisions are at the forefront.
25: All the phosphate products are very high priced. They've not leveled off. They're hard to get. The commercials and the co-ops have to order in. It takes a while to fill the warehouses, so right now, those conversations are going on.
20: He tells Brownfield.
25: So much of the fertilizer and some of the energy things are so unstable because of all these political issues, it's hard for a farmer to make a budget.
20: Gwinnip says the conflict in the Middle East has compounded an already difficult financial scenario for farmers that are facing multiple years of stagnant commodity prices and ever-increasing input costs. For these stories and more, visit BrownfieldAgNews.com. I'm Jared White for Brownfield.
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10: Soybeans and cattle are lower, hogs are mixed, corn is higher. I'm John Perkins with a Brownfield Market Update. When it comes to short-stature corn, it all started with Stein. For decades, they've been focused on unique hybrids that deliver top yields. Stein invented short-stature corn, then they perfected it. Stein has yield. Soybeans are down today on profit-taking and technical selling, but they are currently closer to the session's highs than they are to the lows. Last week's major private crop tour is projecting record yield potential and development weather looks mostly favorable. USDA's weekly crop progress and condition numbers are out this afternoon at 4 o'clock Eastern, 3 o'clock Central. Next round of production numbers is set for September 11th. Beans are also seeing spillover pressure from soybean and crude oils. September beans are down 10 and a quarter at 12.14 and three quarters. November's 14 and a half lower at 12.25. September bean meal's up 370 at 321.40. September bean oil's down 275 at 66.59. Corn's higher. That major private crop there has the corn yield at a six-year low. Combined with the solid overall demand, that would pull new crop ending stocks considerably lower. September's down now up 8 at 491.

0: liquidation. Feeders do have additional pressure from the gains in corn. Choice box beef lower at midday, select is sharply higher. Direct cash cattle markets are quiet. The show list looks at least a little bit smaller in Kansas and Texas, and maybe slightly higher in Nebraska. Today is the day that the U.S. border reopens to live cattle imports from Mexico. That's going to be phased in relatively slowly. October lives down 382 at 214.10. December's 390 lower, 214.60. September feeders are down 470 at 324.32. October feeders are 535 lower at 318.30. And hogs are mixed, mostly weak on spread trade and technical weakness. Pork is up in midday, but that's been pretty inconsistent as of late. Butcher hog markets are steady. The openings of the major direct markets are not reported due to confidentiality, with a very light negotiated run. October lean is up 12 at 81. December's down 17 at 71.35. And over in the broader market, crude oil is just now below 85 a barrel. John Perkins, Brownfield.
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1: Here is your LaSalle County weather forecast. The remainder of your Monday and a quick look through Tuesday night. We'll have a mostly clear night tonight with a low around 57. Tomorrow, mostly sunny with a high near 80. Your Tuesday night, partly cloudy and a low around 64. And that is your LaSalle County weather forecast for the remainder of your Monday.

0: My Cherie Amore, it's Stevie Wonder, and this is Bill Knight. Glad to be hanging out with you. Coming up, my little Dew Scoop, going to fire it up with the Beach Boys next.
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0: Babe, I love you. I really do. It Sticks, and this is Bill Knight. Coming up, I just can't get enough of your love, baby. We got Barry White coming up next.
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0: Paul McCartney at Wings, and this is Bill Knight. Going to take a little riverboat ride in Proud Mary. We got Creedence Clearwater Revival coming up next.
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1: Here is your LaSalle County weather forecast. The remainder of your Monday and a quick look through Tuesday night. We'll have a mostly clear night tonight with a low around 57. Tomorrow, mostly sunny with a high near 80. Your Tuesday night, partly cloudy and a low around 64. And that is your LaSalle County weather forecast for the remainder of your Monday.

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0: The Rolling Stones and Beast of Burden. Good afternoon. It's time for the calendar countdown. 3 more days until the start of college football. And folks, 14 days until Labor Day and 29 days until the first day of fall. We've got more of the greatest music of all time coming up.
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0: Elton John and your song. Let's see who's celebrating birthdays today. Mason Williams, he gave us that instrumental Classical Gas. He is 88. Marshall Thompson of the Shy Lights is 84. Ann Archer, she was in Fatal Attraction and other great movies, and is 79. Steve Guttenberg is 68. Talk show host Craig Kilborn is 64. Marley Matlin is 61. Dave Chappelle is 53. And born on this day in 1951, lead singer of Molly Hatchet, Danny Joe Brown. If today is your day, on behalf of all of us here, we wish you a very happy birthday.
1: 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There's always room around my table.

0: take your time, do it right. Good afternoon. Today is August 24th. Let's go back in time and see what happened on this day. In 1912, New York erupts in a ticker tape parade for America's Olympic heroes. Leading the way is Jim Thorpe, the Native American athlete who swept gold in the pentathlon and decathlon in Stockholm. King Gustav V of Sweden famously told him, "Sir, you are the greatest athlete in the world." Crowds roar as the greatest athlete in the world rides through the city in triumph on this day, 114 years ago.
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1: Here is your LaSalle County weather forecast. The remainder of your Monday and a quick look through Tuesday night. We'll have a mostly clear night tonight with a low around 57. Tomorrow, mostly sunny with a high near 80. Your Tuesday night, partly cloudy and a low around 64. And that is your LaSalle County weather forecast for the remainder of your Monday.

Most of the words of this song comes straight from the book of Ecclesiastes. Folk singer Pete Seeger put them to music, and the Byrds transformed the song into a classic. It became their second number one hit.

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0: Eric Clapton and Wonderful Tonight. Let's see what's on the calendar tomorrow. National Banana Split Day. That is perfect right after a Taco Tuesday. It's also National Whiskey Sour Day. All right, nice nightcap. And tomorrow, for those who are having issues, tomorrow is Kiss and Makeup Day. Tomorrow, mark it down. It's going to be another great day.
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0: There's bread, and it don't matter to me. Today is August 24th. Let's go back in time and see what happened on this day in music. In 1959, Billboard magazine ran the headline, Rock and Roll Ain't Ready for the Old Rocking Chair Yet. Well, just a year earlier, some thought rock and roll was fading, but record buyers proved otherwise. Elvis Presley, Fats Domino, Lloyd Price, and newcomers like the Drifters, Ricky Nelson, and the Everly Brothers were keeping rock and roll hot and showing that the music was far from over. When will I be loved? Billboard magazine reminded us that rock and roll ain't dead yet on this day, 67 years ago.
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0: Billy Joe Royal and Down in the Boondocks. Good afternoon. It's time for Money News. Someone asked me, why do you keep saying your odds of winning improve when you try? Well, it's true. Your odds, if you do nothing, is zero. If you give it a shot, your odds kind of jump up a little bit. Look, I'm not saying you have to play the lottery or any game of chance, but if you give it a shot, who knows? Here's another example. A South Carolina woman ran a simple errand for her dad. She stopped at a convenience store to buy him a lottery ticket. While she was there, she decided to grab a $10 cash money scratch-off for herself. Well, she scratched it and won $500,000. Her dad won nothing. But she said he was overjoyed for her. Yeah, I can see how that went down. Oh, yeah, you won. I didn't. I'm so overjoyed for you. She's putting the money into savings to help her family. We got more of the greatest music of all time coming up.
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1: NBC News Radio. I'm Chris Caraggio. President Trump says tariffs on imports of cars, trucks, and auto parts from Canada will be increased to 50%, Michael Kastner reports.
2: He made the announcement in a Truth Social post after the two countries failed to reach a trade agreement over the weekend. Trump said Canada has been ripping off the United States of America for years. He added, their ridiculously high tariffs on our farmers and farm products has made life impossible for these great American patriots. On Saturday morning, Canadian Prime Minister Mark Carney gave a speech calling the U.S. terms a bad deal and claimed America has changed.
3: Canadian exports to the United States, lower costs for American families.
1: The White House says Iran is about to be hit with the toughest sanctions in history. NBC's Gabe Gutierrez reports that Iran is responding today on social media,
4: saying it will, quote, show no leniency toward the aggressors. And while the president promises the war will pay off,
5: oil is going to be down at lower than it was even just a little while ago.
4: Iran is also threatening that if other countries cooperate with the U.S., quote, not a single drop of oil will leave the area.
1: Treasury Secretary Scott Bessent says he'll hold a news conference later today. President Trump referred to it as an economic D-Day for the Islamic Republic. Thousands of people are being told to evacuate Reno, Nevada, as a fast-moving wildfire threatens the northern part of the city. Around 42,000 people have been ordered out because of the Hawk Fire, a blaze that's burned 15,000 acres since starting Saturday. Another 45,000 people have been told to get ready to evacuate. The former Illinois sheriff's deputy convicted of fatally shooting Sonia Massey in her home in 2024 has died. Sean Grayson's attorney announced his death yesterday. Grayson was 6 months into his 20-year sentence for second-degree murder. Another defense attorney had said at his sentencing in January that the former deputy was diagnosed with stage 3 colon cancer in 2023.

0: I'm Chris Caraggio, NBC News Radio. As we mark 34 years since Hurricane Andrew, there are two tropical systems churning in the Atlantic. Natalie Rodriguez reports.
1: The National Hurricane Center's Eric Blake says there's Invest 95L near Bermuda and a wave off of Africa.
2: The system near Bermuda is forecast to move away from any portion of the United States. We have many, many days to watch a system off of Africa. It's over a week away, even if it took a direct line. And right now, we don't have any guidance that suggests that.
1: The peak spans from now through mid-October, prime window for roughly 92% of all tropical storm and hurricane activity across the entire Atlantic. Natalie Rodriguez, Miami.
0: The summer surge of COVID-19 cases in the U.S. is underway, Tammy Trujillo reports.
3: The Centers for Disease Control says infections are on the rise in nearly every state, with the biggest uptick in the South and West. Data collected through wastewater shows that cases seem to be lower than this time last year, but have more than doubled since July. I'm Tammy Trujillo.
0: Wild weather turned tragic yesterday in the Sunshine State as two people were hit by lightning and killed in Broward County, Florida. Police say they received a 911 call that the pair had been struck when they arrived on scene. Both victims, a mother and her two-year-old daughter, were found lying on the sidewalk. They were rushed to the hospital where they passed away. Senator Chris Van Hollen is considering a 2028 White House run. Appearing on NBC's Meet the Press, the Maryland Democrat said that he's kicking the tires on a potential run for the highest office. Van Hollen added that he doesn't think the Democratic Party has answered the call about how they'll make sure the economy works for working people. Nearly 25 years since the September 11th attacks, new genetic genealogy technology has positively identified the remains of a victim from the World Trade Center site. It's the first of its kind discovery that the city says is a breakthrough. The new technology combines DNA testing with family tree research, something that has been recently used to help police solve criminal cases. I'm Chris Caraggio, NBC News Radio.
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6: I'm Jim Miller in the WCMY newsroom. An accident in South Ottawa Saturday damaging Ameren equipment, causing power outage. An Ameren boom truck traveling northbound on First Avenue with the boom extended damaged multiple power lines from the 1600 block of First Avenue to McKinley Road, then continued northbound, making contact with the overhead traffic lights mounted on the north and east corners of First Avenue and McKinley Road. Mediacom cable lines also damaged. An estimated 2,000 Ameren and Mediacom customers were impacted. Construction kicks off today on I-39 at the Highway 52 interchange in LaSalle County. Work consists of patching the interchange ramps and the pavement on Route 52 before the I-39 bridge crossing. Route 52 and all ramps will remain open throughout the project. Illinois State Police and the FBI have a new lead regarding the kidnapping and murder of Tammy Zawicki. Sunday marked the 34th anniversary of Tammy's disappearance. Her case remains active as agencies continue exploring new leads, examining 200 pieces of evidence, and testing items with modern DNA technology. Tammy reportedly last seen with a car in Interstate 80 at mile marker 83 in LaSalle County, August 23rd of 1992, bound for college in Grinnell, Iowa, where she was expected to arrive later that night. A motorcycle crash at Interstate 39 near Tonica leaves one dead and another seriously hurt. It happened near mile marker 50. One victim died on scene, the other airlifted to OSF Life Flight for treatment. LaSalle County Health Department confirming mosquitoes collected August 12th in Marseilles testing positive for West Nile virus. Officials noting that late summer and early fall typically bring increased West Nile activity. The Ottawa Concert Association will present its 79th season with four concerts at Central Intermediate School starting September the 24th. Peru police arresting 48-year-old Matt Cornwald of DeKalb on an outstanding Lee County failure to appear warrant. Mendota woman charged with domestic battery, police charging 21-year-old Alexis Edlin. Incident happened in the 200 block of 17th Avenue following a report of a physical disturbance. And 37-year-old Robert Atala of Ottawa stopped Sunday at Marquette and Clinton Streets, police charging him with driving on a suspended license. I'm Jim Miller in the WCMY newsroom.
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9: 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James Bradish, 77, of Peru, passed away on Wednesday, August 19th at the OSF St. Clair Medical Center in Princeton. 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
9: 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A game you heard right here on WCMY. Of course, after the rainout on Friday night, the Ottawa Pirates took care of business in their home opener on Saturday. They walked away with the 21-14 win over the Plano Reapers. A new head coach, Jared Muntz, first win of his career. Looking ahead, Ottawa will hit the road for the first time this season to square off against the Streeter Bulldogs at 7 p.m. on Friday. That is a game we will broadcast on Friday night with Hunter Odell and Coach Chris Waka on the call for the game right here on your official Ottawa Pirates station, WCMY. And after the rain delay, Marquette unfortunately couldn't capitalize on their home field advantage in their season opener on Friday. They took a 27-18 hit to the loss column in the hands of Aurora Christian Eagles on Friday. Marquette is now 0-1, having gone 1-4 since the four-game winning streak dating back to last season ended. The Crusaders will challenge Madison at 7 p.m. on Friday. That's a game we'll keep you updated on through the Ottawa Pirate broadcast. And other sports going on this weekend, Ottawa placed fourth at the St. St. Charles Invite at the Den. The Pirates came in fourth of six teams in the St. Charles North Invitational, carding a team score of 311. Briar Harris was second. Joshua Armstrong scoring eighth place finish. James Threadgill and Bodie Martin completed the Ottawa scorecard. Going on today for the Ottawa Pirates, boys varsity soccer is at home taking on Princeton. That's a 4:30 start to that matchup. Girls varsity golf is away. They will take on Princeton and Field Crest. Boys varsity golf is also away at the Streeter Invite. For the Marquette Crusaders, boys varsity golf will be at home taking on Aurora Christian, and the girls varsity golf team will be away at the Irish Invite. In pro sports, the White Sox walked off the Mets 2-1 to claim their three-game series. Tristan Peters slugged a solo shot at the end of the game. Grant Taylor surrendered the tying run in the top half of the frame, and Chicago has won 3 of 5 and will host Texas tonight. We'll have a 6 p.m. pregame and a 6:40 first pitch right here on your official White Sox station, WCMY. The Cubs destroyed the Mariners 19-2 to avoid a three-game sweep from Seattle. Ian Happ blasted a grand slam and finished with 5 RBIs. Pedro Ramirez also cashed in with a grand slam as Chicago hit a pair in the same game for just the third time in franchise history. Chicago, they'll visit Arizona tonight. And the Chicago Bears concluded their first preseason road trip Saturday with a 27-9 loss to the Cincinnati Bengals at Paycor Stadium. Quarterback Caleb Williams and most starters made their preseason debut after Coach Ben Johnson wanted additional evaluation time following Thursday's joint practice. The game provided valuable insight into the roster, with several position battles becoming clearer as the Bears entered the final week before the NFL August 30th roster cutdown deadline. And the Chicago Sky lost 90-113 to the Indiana Fever on Sunday at home, a rough finish after having won their previous game against the Golden State Valkyries. And lastly, in collegiate sports, Loyola University unveiled a statue of late school chaplain Sister Jean. The ceremony took place on Friday outside the university's athletic center. Sister Jean was a huge supporter of the Ramblers basketball team. She passed away last October at the age of 106. And that is your Monday Sports Report.
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9: Here is your LaSalle County weather forecast. The remainder of your Monday and a quick look through Tuesday night. We'll have a mostly clear night tonight with a low around 57. Tomorrow, mostly sunny with a high near 80. Your Tuesday night, partly cloudy and a low around 64. And that is your LaSalle County weather forecast for the remainder of your Monday.
12: Soybeans and cattle were lower Monday. Corn finished higher and hogs were mixed. I'm John Perkins with a Brownfield market update. Speed wins. That's why Stein is focused on delivering higher-yielding genetics faster than the competition, and why they release more new Enlist E3 lines than any other company. Stein has yield. Responding to yield projections, September beans were down 9 at 12.16. November was 15 and a quarter lower at 12.24 and a quarter. September corn was up 7 and 3 quarters at 4.91 and a half. December was up 7 at 5.15 and a half. Live and feeder cattle were sharply lower on another round of fund liquidation. October live is down 432 at 213.60. December was 430 lower at 214.20. September feeders were down 480 at 324.22. And hogs were mixed on spread trade and technical weakness, with October 25 higher at 81.12 and December 5 lower at 71.47. Now here's Megan Grebner with your full look at the cash livestock markets. Megan?
13: Thanks, John. Direct cash cattle trade activity had a typically quiet start to the week. Show lists are mixed, lower in Texas and Kansas and up slightly in Nebraska. Bids and asking prices did not surface, and significant trade volume isn't expected until sometime Thursday or Friday. Estimated cattle slaughter was 98,000 head, up 1,000 on the week and down more than 10,000 on the year. The cash hog market continues to struggle with consistent direction. Processors have leverage and are able to control the pace of business. Lately, they've been mostly able to move needed numbers without having to get too aggressive in their procurement efforts. Demand remains a focal point. While there have been some bright spots in different areas in both domestic and global markets, there are lingering concerns around long-term strength. Estimated hog slaughter for Monday was 490,000 head, up 6,000 on the week, and up a little more than 38,000 on the year. With John Perkins, I'm Megan Grebner for Brownfield.
14: The world used to be afraid to say the word AIDS. Now, we speak out.
15: I just want to raise money to make sure people have dignity for the rest of their life and be able to live a little better.
14: We thought it was a disease that affected a few. 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When the world looked away, we didn't, and we never will.
16: 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After the 9 o'clock news break, we'll visit with Kate Tombaugh, who has a presentation coming later this week at the Great Hall, one of the performance venues for the Ottawa Center for the Arts. And the program will focus on the music of Edith Piaf. 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

0: Chicago, just you and me. Good afternoon. It's time for food news. You've probably seen the Halloween candy in stores already. Hershey is making its biggest Halloween push ever this year, and it's not just candy. They're expanding heavily into savory snacks like Pirate's Booty Cheese Puffs, Skinny Pop Popcorn, which is good, I do like that, and Lesser Evil Pumpkin Spice Popcorn, plus sweet and salty Reese's Pretzels. Consumer habits are shifting, partly thanks to GLP-1 weight loss drugs, with more people wanting lighter, portion-controlled options for trick-or-treating and parties. We've got more of the greatest music of all time coming up.
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0: Good afternoon. It's time for our fun fact on Monday. Polar bear fur is not white. The individual hairs are transparent and hollow with no pigment. When light hits the fur, it scatters in all directions, creating the white appearance that we see. It's similar to how snow or crushed ice looks. Looks white. Go ahead, share that with others. They'll be impressed with your knowledge. We got the Bee Gees and much more coming up.
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0: The Rascals and the Beautiful Morning. Good afternoon. It's time for movie news. Let's see what's out this week. As a kid, you remember the coyote going after the roadrunner. There's a movie called Coyote vs. Acme. Wile E. Coyote finally takes Acme Corporation to court after all those defective products. John Cena is in that one. The Dog Stars. It follows a man living with his dog after a pandemic has devastated humanity. A mysterious radio transmission gives him hope that other survivors may still be out there. And a movie called Buddy. Not a kid's movie. It's a horror comedy. And it takes the innocence world of a children's TV mascot and turns it into something considerably darker. And those are just some of the movies out this week. We got the Beach Boys and much more coming up.
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1: Here is your LaSalle County weather forecast. The remainder of your Monday and a quick look through Tuesday night. We'll have a mostly clear night tonight with a low around 57. Tomorrow, mostly sunny with a high near 80. Your Tuesday night, partly cloudy and a low around 64. And that is your LaSalle County weather forecast for the remainder of your Monday.

The Eagles' first ever single was Take It Easy. It was released in 1972. It was co-written by Glenn Frey and Jackson Browne. Jackson actually started the song, but Glenn finished it.

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show.

0: Paul McCartney and Wings, and Maybe I'm Amazed. It's time for travel news. Norwegian Cruise Line has announced the Norwegian Aura, its largest ship to date. It will begin sailing in the Mediterranean in 2027 before moving to Miami for weekly Eastern Caribbean cruises. This ship will carry nearly 3,900 passengers and feature a huge spa, new restaurants, and expanded family areas. We got the Doobie Brothers and much more coming up.
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0: The Righteous Brothers and Unchained Melody. Good afternoon. Let's see who's celebrating birthdays today. Mason Williams, he brought us the instrumental Classical Gas. He is 88. Marshall Thompson of the Shy Lights is 84. Ann Archer, she was in Fatal Attraction, is 79. Steve Guttenberg is 68. Talk show host Craig Kilborn is 64. Marley Matlin is 61. Dave Chappelle is 53. And born on this day in 1951, lead singer of Molly Hatchet, Danny Joe Brown. If today is your day, on behalf of all of us here, we wish you a very happy birthday.
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0: The OJs and Used to Be My Girl. Today is August 24th. Let's go back in time and see what happened on this day in music.
1: Is this the real life?
0: In 1975, Queen started recording Bohemian Rhapsody. It took over 3 weeks to complete the song.
1: Escape from reality.
0: Freddie Mercury had mentally prepared the song beforehand and directed the band throughout the sessions. Brian May, Freddie Mercury, and Roger Taylor sang their vocal parts continually for 10 to 12 hours a day. This classic has since been inducted into the Grammy Hall of Fame, and it was named the most streamed song of the 20th century. Queen began recording the classic Bohemian Rhapsody on this day, 51 years ago.
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